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Inside 40 minutes of nonstop rock. On Tulsa's Rock Station 97.5 KMOD, this is Gimpy, and robots are taking over the world. I'm going to tell you all about it here in a second. Here's Kenny Wayne Shepherd, KMOD.

0: of Mines from Sum 41 on Tulsa's Rock Station, 97.5 KMOD. Gimpy McGee here. Nirvana's up next. Ice Nine Kills and McKenna Grace right after that with Twisting the Knife. So on the morning show, Corbin and I go back and forth constantly. I say robots are going to take over the world, and he says they can't even do anything. You want to slow a robot down, just throw a blanket down in front of him. And I says, you just wait, my friend. Well, listen to this. The world's first hotel staffed entirely by robots is set to open next year in China. Robots will handle every hospitality job, including reception, room service, cleaning, food prep, and guest support with zero human staff and, as the company puts it, no service gaps or human interruptions. A trial run begins later on this year when a handful of rooms and robot services will open up to the public, offering robot check-in and in-room delivery. I'm telling you, man, Terminator is real, and it starts at a hotel in China.
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mighty Led Zeppelin gets you into 40 minutes of nonstop rock with a whole lot of love. On Tulsa's Rock Station, 97.5 KMOD, this is Gimpy, and I am out the door. Thanks for hanging out with me and recovering on this 4th of July weekend. And the Rock Block, Papa Roach, Motley Crue, even a little Blink 182. Out the door with Highly Suspect. Until next time, Gimpy says, bye-bye.

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It's Papa Roach on 97.5 KMOD.

That's some Papa Roach for you on KMOD. What's up? It's Jamie hanging out with you tonight. I hope you guys had a wonderful weekend, a wonderful 4th of July, and are doing pretty well at nursing those hangovers. I know I am. I got some Motley Crue for you. It's KMOD.

It's Jamie hanging out with you tonight on KMOD. The Tulsa Drillers wrapped up their series today against the Wichita Wind Surge, and they absolutely dominated them, which is awesome. They start up again on Tuesday against Springfield, so hopefully we do the same. It's KMOD.

0: The voices in my head are telling me that we have the best seats in the house here at 97.5 KMOD. That's right. I'm talking about the silver seats at the Cove inside River Spirit Casino from Coors Light. We're giving away some tickets to those seats, by the way. 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
1: It's Jamie hanging out with you tonight on 97.5 KMOD. And I don't know about you, but I am locked into the World Cup and really falling in love with soccer. 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I got Evanescence for you now off their brand new record, Sanctuaries. Who will you follow?

It's Disturbed on 97.5 KMOD. Jamie hanging out with you tonight. I got Ozzy Osbourne up next with No More Tears. It's crazy to say it's almost been a year since we lost the legend. July 22nd is when that anniversary comes up. Ozzy, you may be gone, but you're never forgotten. We love you and we miss you here at KMOD.

0: It's Linkin Park on 97.5 KMOD. Jamie hanging out with you tonight. I love Linkin Park. I love rock music, but sometimes I gotta have some fun, listen to some boy bands, and that's what's going on actually tomorrow at the Max Retro Pub. They're hosting a special boy band themed karaoke night, and you know, every once in a while, you gotta loosen up, sing some Backstreet Boys. I don't know. It's 97.5 KMOD.
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0: That's Evanescence with Afterlife off their brand new record Sanctuary on 97.5 KMOD. 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

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And if you want to see them when they're here on October 16th at the Box Center, all you got to do, head over to the free iHeartRadio app, download it if you don't have it already, click the contest tab, and enter to win some free tickets. 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

off their first album in 30 years. That's right, 30 years. That was Sublime with Ensenada off their album Until the Sun Explodes. It's great to get some more music from Sublime, but it seems like this may be the last album made under the Sublime name. Jacob Knoll, son of Bradley Knoll, stated that'll probably be the last one, and the record serves as an epilogue to the band's history and considers it his first and last full-length album with the band. But it's okay. We love it anyways. Led Zeppelin on KMLD.

college football fans, I got some news for you. The University of Oklahoma is moving up their season opening football game against UTEP in Norman. It's going to be September 4th now. It's a Friday. It's a day earlier than originally scheduled. This way, they're going to be able to better showcase it. It's going to be able to be streamed. And plus, who doesn't love a Friday Night Lights game? It's 97.5 KMOD.

0: Even though the weather is heating up like crazy, 97.5 KMOD's got the chillest seats in the house. I'm talking about the silver seats at the Cove inside River Spirit Casino from Coors Light. And get this, we're giving away 4 front row seats to every concert and show that's going down there all year long. 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That's right. And while you're there, why don't you send me a message? Tap that red talkback mic as well. It's 97.5 KMOD.
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That's Green Day on 97.5 KMOD. Up next, I got 3 Days Grace, Don't Want to Go Home Tonight. It's off their latest album, Alien Nation, that they are currently touring right now. And they're going to be here. They're going to be at the Box Center on November 6th, bringing along I Prevail. 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

nice to me. 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I got Pearl Jam up next for you with a live story about the lyrics, actually. They're partially about Eddie Vedder's life, where he learned that his father was actually his stepfather, and his biological father had passed away. And the lyrics in the song I'm Still Alive were written as a burden, saying like, oh, I'm dealing with this death, but I'm still alive. But after the audience's reception to the song, Eddie Vedder told us that we changed the meaning of those lyrics for him, and I'm Still Alive is no longer a burden. Here it is now on 97.5 KMOD.

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97.5 KMOD, Jamie hanging out with you tonight. Now, my time is up. I am going to get on out of here, but I'll be back next week. Don't worry. Don't miss me too much. I'm leaving you off with The Warning and their song Kerosene. It's off their upcoming album, Everything's Falling. We get that next month, actually, in August, so not too far away. Very much looking forward to it. All right. You guys have a good night. It's 97.5 KMOD.

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1: 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I'm Holly Fry.
2: And I'm Tracy V. Wilson.
1: Today's episode is a bit of personal therapy for me.
2: Yeah?
1: In the dingiest way. It's not deep. I'm working through my personal feelings about greeting cards lately. Here is why.
2: Okay.
1: I am trying desperately as a natural born clutterbug who also married another clutterbug to just get rid of the stuff in our house that is hogging up space.
2: Sure.
1: Which includes the backlog of greeting cards. And I'm trying to set some rules and consider which ones have value and why.
2: Uh-huh.
1: And of course, that led me to go, where did these come from? Why are we doing this? And then it became a history project.
2: There we go.
1: Because that way I can parse it and think about their origin point, and that will help me make the rules that will enable me to more clearly decide on the fly, do I keep this one for sentimental posterity reasons, or can I toss this one? I think it has actually worked, by the way. But
2: okay.
1: We're going to talk about greeting cards today. As I always say with any of these, you know, kind of wide survey type things, not comprehensive, obviously.
2: Yeah.
1: We're going to talk about some global history. But as we go on, a lot of it becomes about England and the US.
2: Yeah.
1: Because frankly, these are the places most obsessed with greeting cards as we know them today. But it'll be a fun little trip around the world before that.
2: Yeah. In The Romance of Greeting Cards, written in 1956 by Ernest Dudley Chase, there's a passage that reads, quote, "Who can tell who originated the idea of sending a word of greeting? If it were possible to go back to that faraway age when the caveman roamed the earth, and when there was no written word and probably little spoken word, we would doubtless find that greetings of friendship or symbols of a desire to be friendly were sent or carried from one to another in the form of a sign, a leaf from a tree, a flower, a bright feather from some beautiful jungle bird, a stone, a crystal, or any one of 1,001 objects that might have been recognized as a token of courtesy, good cheer, and friendliness." And it's true, we don't know the origin of one human giving another person a token of greeting, but there are some obvious precursors to the modern day greeting card.
1: Two places are usually invoked in discussions of early greeting cards. We're using the term greeting cards pretty loosely at this point, but those places are Egypt and China. In ancient Egypt, early greeting cards were not cards at all, but they were sometimes bugs, well, at least representations of them, specifically scarab beetles, which were considered a sacred symbolic representation of the god Khepri. So just as scarabs roll dung to create balls that are suitable for laying eggs in, Khepri was believed to roll the disk of the sun across the sky. If you have been to any museum with even a small Egyptian collection, you almost certainly have seen scarabs represented in beads, amulets, and other artifacts.
2: Scarabs came in various forms associated with different meanings, and they often had things written on their underside. This could include things like names, mottos, or prayers, but some had inscriptions that appear to be well wishes or greetings, suggesting that they were given as gifts to convey those wishes and greetings. These were usually inscribed with messages of good luck. They were associated with New Year's greetings as well. Papyrus was also used to send messages of goodwill or cheer in Egypt for centuries.
1: And one of the things that I read about this suggested that even if there was nothing inscribed on it, it has been interpreted by some historians that if you gave someone a scarab at the start of a new year, it was still meant to convey these ideas of good greetings and good cheer. China's history with the idea of sending warm wishes to others is linked to wooden greeting tablets, which date as far back as the Han Dynasty in the 3rd century BCE, and which remained in use well into the 4th century. These visiting cards could be very basic, with a name, address, and perhaps a job title. Another type of card, which is more like the idea of a greeting card as we would use that term today, could include more specific and personal greetings. The earliest archaeological finds of these types of wooden greetings was pretty recent. It was in the 1930s, and it actually took several decades for enough of them to be unearthed that researchers started to focus on them. These were used as communication among officials and dignitaries as a means to show respect, as well as to maintain connection and good relations. One, for example, that was translated by Maxim Korolkov was mentioned in his 2012 paper, Greeting Tablets in Early China, Some Traits of the Communicative Etiquette of Officialdom in Light of Newly Excavated Inscriptions, reads simply, quote, Yu Huangchao bows repeatedly, asks for your well-being. And then it includes the name and the country of the sender. That paper will, of course, be in our show notes. It is a deep and detailed dive into these missives. So if you are interested, I have you set up with reading material.
2: An article from South China Morning Post written earlier this year, that's 2026, by Wei Kekun, notes that early New Year greeting card exchanges in China were very formal. They sound a little stressful for these reasons. The traditional card was a calling card for the new year, and there were a lot of social rules around them. And the contents of the greeting had to be way more than just a simple happy holidays that, you know, that's enough on a lot of modern cards. The development of the paper industry also meant these greetings had enabled the transition from those inscribed pieces of thin wood as a means to send greetings to more manageable paper cards.
1: The earliest paper cards in China are believed to have been spring festival cards that became popular in the Tang Dynasty in the 7th to 10th centuries. Over time, other events and holidays included greeting cards like the New Year. And it was these New Year's cards that became so important that a poorly written greeting could really damage a person's social standing. That's very stressful to me. But according to Wei Kekun's article, over the course of several hundred years, these earnest missives took on a new role as a way for corrupted bureaucracy to send bribes and expensive gifts to one another to grease the wheels of government.
2: Eventually, greeting cards in China moved from the realm of the wealthy, elite, and political to something that everyday people shared with one another. This includes the traditional red packets given at New Year's. Those are the red envelopes with a greeting on the outside printed in gold with money tucked into them. These are given by married people to the next generation, and they too have their own customs and etiquette, like only using fresh, crisp, new bills and in even-numbered amounts, with 8 being the luckiest and 4 being an absolute no-no because that number represents death in Chinese culture.
1: In ancient Rome, it was common practice to give laurel branches that were coated in gold as a wish of good fortune for the new year. And this eventually evolved into imagery of those gold branches being used on objects with New Year's greetings, which then eventually transitioned to versions written on leaves of paper. This led to the practice of written greetings being adopted throughout Europe. These remained largely a way to celebrate the new year and share hopes for a good year ahead with friends and business associates. Wood engravers also started to produce small prints that served as a means of conveying these greetings. But most of the cards that were given to people in Europe during this early phase of greeting cards were handmade.
2: Soon the practice expanded beyond the new year. People started writing Valentine's cards. The oldest Valentine card on record is a small piece of paper written in 1415 by Charles I, Duke d'Orléans, to his wife, Bonne d'Armagnac. At the time, he was captive in the Tower of London. He had been captured following the Battle of Agincourt, in which France was soundly defeated by England. His wife was younger than him, which he referenced in the card. They had gotten married in 1410 when she was just 11 years old and he was 16. At the time of his capture, he was 21, and he wrote her this poem on a card to be carried by a messenger. It went, "I am already lovesick, my very gentle Valentine, since for me you were born too late, and I for you was born too soon. God forgives him who has estranged me from you for the whole year. I am already lovesick, my very gentle Valentine. Well might I have suspected that such a destiny thus would have happened this day. How much that love would have commanded. I am already lovesick, my very gentle Valentine."
1: We're going to talk about that translation, which is partly mine, on Friday. Sadly, the two of them would never see each other again, as Charles was held captive in England for 25 years and Bunn died before his release. He left behind a significant body of poetry, though. He's considered one of the great court poets. And he began a trend that became a tradition of cards that bordered on being love letters being sent as greetings.
2: Coming up, we'll talk about a book designed to help people write something valuable in their greeting cards. But first, we will take a quick sponsor break.
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1: The problem of how to write a good greeting wasn't only an issue in Chinese greeting card history. A lot of people have struggled with what to write in cards because not everyone was as good with words as the Duke d'Orléans. In 1669, a book called A Valentine Writer was published, and it featured a collection of verses that someone who might be struggling with what to write on a card could use. It also featured a printed Valentine on its frontispiece, and this is widely believed to be the first printed Valentine.
2: The first standalone pre-printed Valentine's card is really not known with certainty, but there is one candidate that was submitted to the BBC by the Castle Museum, York. And this card features a very ornate floral border that's been punched to look like lace and a central image of a woman in a blue dress. The interior of this printed message reads, quote, "Since on this ever happy day, all nature's full of love and play, yet harmless still if my design, 'tis but to be your Valentine." That was printed in January 1797 in London. The card that is in the Castle Museum's collection also includes a handwritten note on the card. And that sounds maybe less romantic, a little more annoyed, perturbed maybe. We can take a look, though. It reads, quote, "Mr. Brown, as I have repeatedly requested you to come, I think you must have some reason for not complying with my request. But as I have something particular to say to you, I could wish you make it all agreeable to come on Sunday next without fail, and in doing, you will oblige your well-wisher, Catherine Mosday."
1: Yeah, we don't know what that was about.
2: I'm very curious what was going on between Catherine Mosday and Mr. Brown.
1: Yeah, Mr. Brown, did she love you and it was unrequited? Or did you owe her money? I don't know. I can write a whole thing. Even with books like A Valentine Writer and the rise of cards with pre-printed sentiments, Valentine cards were still something that was considered a bit of a luxury. It actually wasn't until the 1800s when Britain's Uniform Penny Post made the cost of sending such cards something that was in the grasp of more of the population.
2: Christmas cards actually came a bit later in the game. This was not because people were not sending Christmas greetings, but the tradition in England and other parts of Europe was to send Christmas letters to friends and loved ones to share wishes for the good holidays and a prosperous new year and to catch people up on the happenings in your life. Just like modern Christmas or end of year letters tend to be for people who are more motivated than me to send such things. But in 1843, that changed thanks to Henry Cole.
1: As the Christmas season of 1843 approached, Cole, who was a public records office administrator, was experiencing a bit of dread at the thought of writing Christmas letters because he was very fortunate and he had a wide circle of friends. And that meant he needed to write a lot of letters. And he was also just tight on time. He was already receiving letters from other people, but he couldn't imagine ever being able to respond to them all. It would have been considered very impolite not to do so. So he came up with an idea. Rather than do the very impolite thing of leaving a letter unanswered, he thought he could maybe commission an artist to create something that could be printed in bulk so he could send the same thing to everyone and streamline his holiday correspondence responsibilities. And the artist that he asked was J.C. Horsley. Horsley was quite famous as a painter, even though in 1843 he was still just 26. He had at that point exhibited a number of paintings at the Royal Academy. He had won a number of accolades. Even so, his reputation was not as impressive as it would one day become.
2: Cole gave Horsley a brief on what he had in mind for an image. He wanted a family sitting down to a holiday feast, but he also wanted to depict them doing good works and helping the less fortunate. So Horsley came up with a three-part image. The central and largest section features the feast, and then it is separated from each side by a framework of wood and foliage. In the left section, we see a man handing out food to a woman and child. And then the right section depicts a woman draping a blanket or a cloak around another woman. A drape of fabric beneath that main image of the feast reads, "A Merry Christmas and a Happy New Year to you." And at the top was a line that just said "to" and a blank for the name of the recipient.
1: Cole loved the result, and he had 1,000 copies printed on heavy cardstock. They had to be printed in, you could say it's black and white. It was actually kind of a sepia tone, and then hand-painted. And the result is that the central image is in full color, while the side images are in softer, more diluted tones. This is also why if you look at images of this card online, because a number have survived, they may all look a little different. It's because of the hand-painting. These cards were quite small. They were 5 1/8 by 3 1/4 inches. For reference, this is a little smaller than the most common postcard size today, which is 4 by 6 inches. And Cole sent these out. This apparently actually upset some people, but not because it broke the social moray of penning a personalized letter. The problem was that the children in the image are shown drinking from wine glasses, and a number of temperance-minded people on Cole's list thought that was very inappropriate. This was a time in England when the temperance movement had a big surge. But nevertheless, there were people in his circle that thought this was a brilliant idea, and they copied it and started sending Christmas cards as well, although it did not become a common practice until later in the 1800s.
2: Henry Cole won a design prize in a contest sponsored by Prince Albert just 2 years after his Christmas card debuted, and he was instrumental in conceptualizing and mounting of the 1851 Great Exhibition, as well as the Victoria and Albert Museum. He was knighted in 1875.
1: Yeah, he was pretty interesting. Greeting cards became popular in the U.S. very shortly after they did in England. And one of the first entrepreneurs to really take advantage of the interest that people had in this new way to let people know you were thinking of them was a woman from Worcester, Massachusetts named Esther Howland. After Esther graduated from Mount Holyoke in 1847, she founded her own business after receiving a Valentine card from England. I read one account that said this card came from one of her father's associates. She had the idea that she could design and sell her own Valentine cards and then have her brother, who worked for the family business, take orders for them whenever he went on sales calls. His first time out, it said that Esther had a goal that he would get $200 worth of orders for them. And then when he came home, he had actually had $5,000 worth of orders, which is quite significant. These are really lovely little art pieces. They often combined fabric and lace with paper to create ornate designs that contained little poems as the greeting. For the first batch of samples they had used for those sales calls, Esther had made them by herself after convincing her father to get her all the needed supplies. But as those huge orders rolled in, she knew she needed a staff to keep up. And she's sometimes described as having actually created the first assembly line because she hired several other women, friends of hers, and each of them had a specific component of the card that they were responsible for adding.
2: Esther wasn't the first person in the U.S. to produce Valentine cards, but she was the first to create a line that felt special and could compete with the ones that were imported from Europe. By 1850, her line had expanded and her company was advertising a whole product line, which ranged in price from 5 cents to a dollar. Her most expensive cards had tiny springs tucked in between layers of lace and printed imagery, so when you pulled them out of the envelope, they'd sort of fluff up and create a luxe three-dimensional shadow box effect. Others in the premium category had layers and layers of silk and lace that could be unfolded and reveal a beautiful picture inside. Soon, she expanded to make cards for other occasions like Christmas, New Year's, and birthdays.
1: Howland really drove the development of the greeting card industry in the U.S. in its earliest phase. Her company, which became the New England Valentine Company in the 1870s, produced cards and also books. The New England Valentine Company's Valentine Verse Book, for example, was a book of decoratively printed poems so that consumers could replace the verse in a purchased Valentine if they felt that it did not suit their needs. They could just find a better one in Howland's book and then cut it out and paste it over the one that the card came printed with. Esther did eventually sell her company in 1880. That was so that she could take care of her father full time. He became quite ill as he got older. And then by the time she died in 1904, the greeting card was a standard part of holiday culture in the U.S.
2: We'll talk about the early days of Christmas cards in the U.S. after we hear from some of the sponsors that keep the show going.
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1: While Esther was building her Valentine card business, another entrepreneur, Louis Prong, was focused on Christmas cards. Prong was born in Breslau, Prussia, and he moved to the U.S. in the 1850s after being involved in some revolutionary activity in Prussia. He settled in Boston and started working as a lithographer. He had learned the lithography trade from his father because the family couldn't afford to send him to school. In the early 1850s, Prong created illustrations for Gleason magazine before starting the lithography company Prong and Mayer with his partner Julius Mayer in 1856. He took over the business entirely 4 years later, and it became L. Prong and Company.
2: Prong's company printed things like advertisement, art, and business cards, and he continued to learn the latest techniques to ensure his company was producing top-quality work. In 1864, Prong traveled to Germany to learn a new technique, and that was chromolithography. Up until that point, all lithographs worked the same way that Cole and Horsley had done with their cards. They were printed in two-color black and white, or in sepia, and then they were hand-painted. But chromolithography removed the need for the hand painting step, and so you could use multiple lithographic plates to add the color. Prong returned to Boston completely inspired by the possibilities of this new technique.
1: And right from the beginning, he really wanted to push chromolithography to create incredibly complex images. He wasn't doing just a few passes with color plates. He was creating these vivid, deep color images using as many as 20 plates per design. And in doing so, he really set a standard in lithography that was hard for other companies to match. In 1875, he used that process to produce a Christmas card. Prong's card did not feature any of the symbols of the season that you might expect on a Christmas card. It was just an image of a flower, not a poinsettia, just a regular flower with the words Merry Christmas underneath it. I couldn't find an image of that original 1875 card, but I did see an image of the 1876 card. That appears to feature pink roses and two different cards from 1877. One of those looks like it features slightly stylized carnations, and the other looks like a spray of wildflowers, including a pansy. Prong's cards were so pretty that they gained popularity really quickly, and over time, the company started using more standard holiday imagery, although they still outpaced other printers on quality. Prong was reportedly selling an astonishing 5 million cards each year by the 1880s.
2: The Prong Company also initiated a very popular program where it started having contests each year for aspiring artists to design the next card. This is a lucrative contest. The first placed winner got $1,000. That was a lot of money in 1880 when this contest started. Second, third, and fourth place also got prize money in smaller increments. It also was unique in that it was open to women and to men, competing equally, offering women an unusual opportunity to get their foot in the door of the commercial design market. The submissions were displayed at the American Art Gallery, and the winners' cards would be printed along with their name on the back of the card. Prong would also sometimes purchase the rights to cards that had not been in the top four, and he would sometimes sign contracts with artists from the competition as designers for the company. This made Prong cards collector's items. People wanted to get the winning card every year. They wanted that art. It also served another purpose. Prong always had an eye on art education, and he used this contest to share information about the lithographic process with the public. His company still exists today and makes art supplies for the education market, which is why that name sounded so familiar to me. To hear more of this episode and more than 1,000 others, head to the iHeartRadio app or wherever you get your favorite shows and look for Stuff You Missed in History Class.

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Alexa, Siri, Google, they all know us by name. 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

97.5 KMOD, Tulsa's rock station. 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

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Alexa, Siri, Google, they all know us by name. 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

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What up? My name's Thor. Keep up with all the cool stuff we have going on over at Facebook, X, Instagram, and more at the website that rocks, KMOD.

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1: Puppy revived with Narcan in St. Louis. Puppy is recovering after it had to be revived with Narcan earlier this week. It happened as a woman in her 30s was being treated at Barnes Jewish Hospital when healthcare workers noticed her 10-week-old dog was showing signs of drug overdose. The opiate antidote was administered and its owner was arrested on charges including animal abuse. I don't know what the clear sign is that a dog would be showing overdose besides asleep.
2: Oh, lethargy or foaming out of the mouth, you know. I think those are the two major signs. It's passed out and foaming out of its mouth, unresponsive. You know,
1: full honesty, never seen someone overdose. So I don't know if that must. I'll believe you like that. That's a characteristic of overdosing. Mm-hmm. And why was she there? Did the doctors go, wait a minute, there's something wrong with the dog.
3: Right.
1: And also, I love animals, right? Mm-hmm. I don't want a dog because I don't want the responsibility. Mm-hmm. Using NARC, it feels crazy to me.
2: Oh, like dog's not good enough to save a life?
1: No, not. No,
2: no. Only good for adults?
1: No.
2: Humans?
1: No. It just feels like that's not what Narcan's for.
2: Well, Narcan is used for overdose.
1: Of humans.
2: No, just overdose. Point blank, period.
1: That's like saying cars are for driving.
2: That is. You're absolutely correct.
1: Who's driving them? Toonses?
2: Absolutely. You know, so it doesn't matter if it's a cat dog, or a human. If they're overdosing
1: cat
2: on
1: dog
2: something.
1: Feels fun.
2: All right. Cat dog.
1: I love that cartoon, man. So good in the 90s.
2: Everybody
1: look up cat dog. Now bark.
2: Here's the signs of your dog overdosing. Vomiting, lethargy, tremors, shortness of breath, excessive thirst, bleeding, attention deficit ADHD?
1: This is what
2: I Googled. Unsteady gait. Okay, like walking funny. Diarrhea, cha-cha-cha. Seizures. Psychomotor agitation. Loss of appetite. Abdominal pain. Pale gums. Bloated belly. Coma. Panting.
3: My dog can paint.
1: The dog is like, oh, look at this bowl of food.
3: Right.
1: Oh my God, it's overdosing. Get the Narcan. I am an artist. Hug. Do not bother me while I am painting. You're overdosing, Spot. Shut your mouth.
2: Heart arrhythmia, weakness, seizures, and what all dogs do, drooling.
1: And they drink. You're like, God dang, Spot. You thirsty, man?
2: Yeah. Right. Bloated belly and drooling. Those are both my dogs all the time.
1: Shortness of breath. Okay. Barnes Jewish Hospital. That's where my dad had, like, I've been in the hospital many times. And they're just like, yes, we're okay. Yes, wait a minute. Your dog's not okay.
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1: C-Mail says, a buddy of mine loaned our friend $500 a while back. He said his car broke down and he needed to keep his job. So my friend helped him out. Since then, he's gone radio silent. No payments, no updates, but we've seen him online, out drinking, posting concert pics, even went to Vegas. Like, your car's still broke, but you're getting bottle service in Vegas? Whoa. My friend who loaned the money is trying to figure out what to do. He ain't got a ton of cash. You think our friend is just bad at money, or is he purposely sticking it to him? What would you guys do? Listener email to from a guy whose friend loaned some money to one of their friends, $500. He said his car broke down. I mean, $500 for your car breaking down.
2: Depends on what it is, though. And especially if you're doing the work yourself.
1: I'll buy that. Mm-hmm. If you're doing the work yourself, I'll buy that.
2: Right.
1: Maybe an oil change. An oil change isn't a car breaking down.
2: No. And it's not going to cost you $500 if you take it anywhere to get it
1: done. Yeah.
2: But if a starter went out, alternator went out, something like water pump, you know, those things aren't too awful expensive.
1: True.
2: And you can do it yourself.
1: And then he's out posting his best life. Mm-hmm. But also, like, Vegas, you can't go to Vegas for $500. I mean, you probably could get your plane ticket.
2: Right. You could. I mean, drive yourself out there. It can be
1: okay.
2: Done. There's ways around it. You're right. You're going to need... I would take more than $500 to Vegas. That's just me, you know? But here's the thing. We don't know. We're just assuming that he took this money or whatever. He went out to Vegas on his own. We don't know if he went with somebody, if somebody paid his way. That's another factor there. If somebody's like, hey, Gimpy, you want to come to Vegas? It's all on me. Well, hell yeah, I'm going.
1: So I just looked it up.
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2: And what does that get you? Just a bottle of fancy champagne?
1: Mm. No. I told you. It gets you entry into the club.
2: Okay, yeah.
1: It gets you security. It gets you a dedicated server.
2: Okay.
1: And all the mixers. A table. So, you get some things.
2: Yeah. You're getting more than just a bottle. I've heard the term before. Never had the money to get it.
1: I have been in a club for bottle service.
2: Yeah?
1: It's not. I didn't pay for it.
2: Yeah.
1: I didn't. And it was nice.
2: Yeah.
1: But that was not my doing.
2: And maybe that's the case with this person here. You know, maybe he did pay for his own way to get there, and maybe he even paid for his own hotel room or whatever. But, you know, maybe he went. We don't know that. We don't know if he went by himself or if he went with a group of friends, and one of their friends is ponying up all the money.
1: I love the idea, though, of a social media picture, and it's just you in a section with a table and a bunch of bottles, and you're by yourself.
3: Right.
1: I love that.
3: It sounds like he's good at hanging out with people who have money.
2: Yeah.
1: I mean, he got you to loan him $500,
3: right,
1: so you're not wrong there. Exactly. Text came in and said, track that biatch down.
2: Mm-hmm.
1: Another one says, you wiped your backside with $500, and now you want to clean the crap off of it and be able to use the $500? It's an interesting way to look at it. Congratulations, you got effed. Pick better friends. Another text. Rule number one, never loan money you can't afford to lose, but personal, I would go over to his house and confront him. If he doesn't pay, take something worth $500. Ooh.
2: I don't think you can legally do that.
1: I don't think you could, like, if the police show up, you can be like, well, he didn't give me my money back, so I took his, you know, Drew Carey doll.
2: First of
1: and
2: all,
1: about
2: sir.
1: 900 other things.
3: Right.
2: It's like Adam Sandler just going into the house and stealing everything for Halloween.
1: Let's play that out. You're going to go over to his house and confront him. Mm-hmm. What do you say, Lindsay?
3: Hey, bro. You got my 500 bucks that you borrowed from me?
1: No.
3: Well, do you know when I've seen you out and about spending money and having vacations.
1: Yeah.
3: Do you know when you're going to have it for me?
1: No.
3: Because I'd like it back.
1: Yeah. I'd like to give it back.
3: It was a loan.
1: You never said loan. I asked you for $500. You gave it to me.
3: That's a thing.
1: We didn't discuss a loan.
3: Mm-hmm. Right. That's a thing. Did they discuss a loan?
1: Gimby, what would you say? You're confronting.
2: Tommy!
1: Money or merchandise?
2: I know you're in there!
1: Dude, I ain't answering the door. Someone who's banging on it like that.
2: Quit hiding from me, Tom. It's been 6 weeks. You owe me $500, Tommy.
1: A very specific name.
2: Yeah, right.
1: We know he doesn't love people money.
3: Right.
2: Right. Wait a minute, that wasn't you? Oh, damn.
1: Yeah.
2: It's backwards. I owe you $500. Yeah, man. You just go over there and be like, hey, man, listen. What's the deal, bro? What's the deal? You know, I gave you $500. You said your car was broken down. Looked like your car be moving around now. Got you all the way to Vegas for some bottle service. Where's my money at?
1: Yeah. If I'm confronting, I'm probably going to go, hey, man, I loaned you that money. I really need it back. Mm. And you can play back anything you want to me. I'm just telling you what I would say. I got nothing after that.
2: Right.
1: What are you going to do? You going to break his knees?
2: Right, of course.
3: No.
2: Oh, you're going to steal his PlayStation 5 or a washer or something.
3: With promo Brady and let Brady.
1: Are you kidding me?
3: Man.
1: Brady's the nicest teddy bear ever.
3: Of course.
2: You owe
3: but
2: him
3: he
2: 500.
3: Looks intimidating.
1: Oh, man. Corbin, he'll pay you. He says he's going to. God love Brady.
2: Right.
1: Take him to Judge Judy. Dude, I think that's a wild take.
2: I mean,
1: I've seen Judge Judy go the other way.
3: No, big time.
1: And be like, no, now you owe him $500 more. And you're like, oh, son of a bitch.
2: Right. And court fees. Now it's $1,500.
1: Another one. Small claims court is an option. That's true. The court is at your disposal.
2: Yeah, but if they ain't got the money, they ain't got the money.
1: Right. That doesn't mean they're going to pay you.
2: Yeah.
1: Good deal. You got a judgment against him. Congratulations.
3: Right.
2: Garnish your paycheck for $500.
1: That'll be great for boys' night.
2: Right.
1: Reasonable answer. Loaner needs to confront loanee. If he doesn't pay up, small claims court is pretty much his only option. And the friendship, probably over. Nuclear answer. Your friend needs to take the deadbeat to a strip club, get him good and hammered, then run up a bill after he passes out, like a couple grand. The $500 may still be gone, but you can be sure those bouncers will get their money.
2: True statement.
1: If he got no money, they're just assaulting him. And then he'll take a judgment against them and he'll have $1,000,000 and you still won't get your money.
2: But it's not your problem anymore, man. That's between him and the bouncers.
1: Yes, but now he has money because he won a judgment and he still ain't going to pay you.
2: I remember that. Sure, I set you up for all that, but come on now. You got $1,000,000. Give me my $500 back.
1: My grandpa had pre-made contracts for personal loans. He garnished several family members' checks through small claims court.
2: Wow.
1: He sounds fun.
3: Yeah.
2: Yeah, sure.
3: Smart.
2: I'll loan you the money, but just sign right here on the dotted line first.
1: Businessly smart, I agree.
2: Mm.
1: Family smart, I don't know. Can't imagine you're getting the you're the best grandpa card ever.
2: Yeah, right.
1: When you're doing that. Listener email from a guy who says his friend loaned their buddy $500 because his car apparently was broke down and he needed to keep his job. So my friend helped him out. Since then, radio silent. No payments, no updates. But we see online he's been out drinking, posted concert pics, even went to Vegas. Like your car's still broke, but you're getting bottle service in Vegas? My friend who loaned the money is trying to figure out what to do. He ain't got a ton of cash. You think our friend is just bad with money, or is he purposely sticking it to him? Curious to what you guys would do. Lindsay.
3: I mean, there was a text that came in that said the money was gone. He lost the money when it left his hands. Yeah, for sure. I'm not against loaning friends money if they need it, but just know that you're not probably not going to get it back. Unless there is a contract or whatever, or you do have something that says, I will definitely pay you back, just consider it gone. Consider it gone.
1: Do words like, I will definitely pay you back, mean anything?
3: No. No.
1: No. No, they're just sounds coming out of their throat.
3: Yeah.
1: What do you think, Gimpy?
2: Yeah, your money's pretty well toast. I hope you learned a valuable lesson. Don't be loaning out a lot of money unless, like that person said, you are willing to lose it forever. Sure, yeah, you can go to his house and take his refrigerator or whatever, but yeah, come on. That might get you more trouble than what you need, so I just say chalk it up to a loss. It is what it is. Go on about your business. Don't loan anybody else any more money. And keep that friend at an arm's length. You know?
1: I don't loan people money. I'll give people money, but I don't loan people money. Loan, suddenly it creates like a weird, you owe me something. And resentment and contempt. And once contempt's introduced, it's hard to get rid of it. And so I just like, you need $500? Well, here's $500. Mm-hmm. If I choose to do that. But overall, and this was said to me, because we had a mutual friend who was having some money problems. And I was talking to one of our other friends and I said, hey, I'm going to help him out. And they got mad at me. They were like, why? I'm like, well, you know, da-da-da. And he's like, he's a grown adult. He can make decisions. You're aiding in his inability to make the right decision. And that landed with me and has stuck with me a long time. Because that's the truth. This isn't somebody who house burnt down or just got divorced or is behind on medical bills. Or even that, really, I don't know if I would help with. Mm-hmm. Mm-hmm. But a surprise, unfortunate situation.
2: Right.
1: Not a water heater, like a real life event that is hard to get out from behind. Mm-hmm. That's different, in my opinion. But just because your car's broke, yeah, that sucks, man. Been there. I've hoofed it.
2: Yeah.
1: It is what it is. But that's on you. You gave that money away. It's gone. He's bad with his money. Text came in. You paid $500 to get rid of a bad friend.
2: There you go.
3: Yeah.
1: That's it. Corbin, can I borrow $50? Yeah, come get it. It's under the doormat at the radio station. What? It's not there? Crazy. That's
2: crazy.
1: That's wild. all right. You can always text us or email us if you need help with something. Email address, show@kmod.com.
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1: Try to remember, how many car accidents have you been in your life?
2: Okay.
1: In your whole life, try to recount all the accidents that you have been in. Include motorcycle. Include when you're walking, you know, in Owosso and getting hit by a car. Try to recount all of them.
2: It's less than 12. I think I'm up to 10 now. Because we'll just take it, you know, all the way the hell back. When I was 17, I kind of, somebody stopped short in front of me. And I bumped them at, was at 61st and Mingo. So that was my first one. Then walking, got hit by the car. And then Pine and Mingo. And then coming home from Rocklahoma. And then there was Oktoberfest. And then when I slammed my bike into the back of that dude's truck. So I'm at six. That I can just, I think that's about it. I really try to be as safe as possible because accidents suck.
1: Did you include the one by the Hard Rock?
2: Yeah, that was coming home from Rocklahoma,
1: Yeah. Lindsay?
3: 3.
1: Okay.
3: When I was 16, leaving school, my car I went into a ditch on an icy road. And then in college, in Minneapolis, driving on 35W, someone threw a grocery cart off of the bridge into the highway, and it hit my car. Yeah.
1: You hit it, or it hit your car?
3: It landed in the highway, and I could see it, but I couldn't veer.
1: Couldn't get out of the way, so you hit stroke it. Yeah.
2: Wow.
3: Yeah, and it took off my door handle and my side view mirror.
1: That's not that bad.
3: Well,
1: how fast were you going?
3: Could have been, probably 55 or 65.
1: I don't think that's that bad. They could have done a ton more damage.
3: Oh, absolutely, because after that happened, they finally had put up fencing so people couldn't throw stuff over. Because the year before, I guess it happened, and it was right around Halloween time, and the officer said that it happened, and it went through a guy's windshield and killed him.
2: Like a shopping cart?
3: Yeah, a shopping cart.
2: People just be dumping shopping carts on the bridges.
3: They, as a prank, I guess. Yeah, so funny, right? And then the last was when I was rear-ended on 61st.
1: That's not bad.
3: No. Mm-mm. That's what I was thinking.
1: And I would argue the ditch one doesn't really count, but especially on icy roads.
3: Yeah.
1: But that's impressive because I've seen you drive. Mine's 5.
2: Okay.
1: Now, I was in 6. I've been in 6 accidents, but I wasn't driving. Mm-hmm. So when I got on the moped at 14 and the lady pulled out in front of me and I landed on the hood of her car and ruined the moped and I had to push it back home. Because in Iowa, you used to be able to ride scooters, mopeds at 14. Mm-hmm. This was probably a few years later. It was raining, turning from a major road, and then there was an access road and someone didn't see me and they hit my car. They T-boned me. Mm. The third one, when I was on the highway driving and somebody rear-ended me at 65 miles per hour and decided to hit me when we pulled over, I was like, what's going on? And then he punched me in the face. And then rear-ended over here that I mentioned earlier. Mm-hmm. And then got rear-ended.

0: in Oklahoma City, too, where the people were like, you're just trying to get a paycheck. You're just trying to get a payday.
1: Yes, that's what we're all in it for.
0: Yes, because this is awesome. This is a fun time for me. Anytime having to get your car repaired is, or especially at a body shop, is fantastic. It's going to be a little bit longer. It's going to be a little bit longer. It's going to be a little bit longer.
1: Just waiting on parts to come, Ann.
0: Yeah, you know, COVID.
1: Right.
0: Yeah, sure. Whatever you say. Yeah, so I'm with Gimpy, I think, in the numbers.
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1: Yes.

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1: Half of dog owners have shared a plate with their pet.
2: Ew.
3: That's gross. Yeah, that's really gross.
2: I am a dog owner. I say, no, you get away. That's my food.
1: 87% consider their dog to be their best friend. 97% consider them as much of a member as the family as any other relative. Half, 47%, let their dog sleep in their bed every night. And 54% admit they've shared a plate of food with their pooch at some point. The only thing I'll say about that is if I'm eating whatever, popcorn, and I toss them on the floor to you, technically, I'm
2: right,
1: sharing.
2: Right, but when you say that, it sounds like, you know, we're eating off Lady and Trampin' this son of a bitch, you know?
1: Yes.
2: No, that's not cool, man.
1: Three quarters share dialogue with their dog, and 62% often use a dog voice for those conversations. I think that's low.
3: Mm.
1: I would think a lot of people, you having a good day? Mm. Yeah, you are. Who's a good boy? Who's the best boy? I think a lot of people do. Do you talk in dog voice?
2: Hell no. My
1: what?
2: Dog voice is, get the hell out of here. Or, what? Quit staring at me. I'm trying to eat. Or, hey, y'all got food in there. Leave me the hell alone. Or, Jesus Christ, back up, you son of a bitch. You're too effing big to be in my face. Those are my dog voices.
1: Do you not like dogs?
2: Oh, I love dogs. I love dogs. But the thing about the Great Danes is they're just so affectionate. And some people like that sort of thing. I don't want a horse sitting in my lap. I think they're great dogs. And when they're sitting on the floor next to me, because that's what they do, I got one on each side of me. It's actually a pretty badass look when you think about
1: it.
2: That's perfect. But they get their big ass head, which is bigger than my two shoes put together, and they just get closer and closer and closer. I'm like, go away.
3: Yeah, when we eat as a family, our dog is not allowed in the same room. He goes and he lays in his kennel at dinner time. We do not like a dog staring at us when we eat. That is not cool.
1: Others have thrown birthday parties for their dog, 40%, created social media accounts devoted to them, and had video calls with them when they were apart at 60%.
2: Mm.
1: Now, Gimpy's gone on rides, went out of town. How many times that whoever watches your dogs do you FaceTime or video chat with them?
2: That is a whole bunch of zero. Zero. Now, I do know a guy who's got, he's got cameras up in his dog room. And he's got this app. It's actually pretty cool to where, like, he pulls up the camera and he can talk to his dogs. Angus, I think, is one of the names. Anyhow. And then he hits a button and then out comes, like, some dog food or treats into a little bowl. So he can, I was like, that's kind of neat.
1: Yeah.
2: But
1: mm-hmm.
2: I'm not going to sit there and, you know, forced FaceTime with my pet. No, it's good.
1: Half of those polled have dressed their dog up in clothes, including superhero costumes, 13%, bow tie collars at 16%, and fancy outfits like tuxedos at 10%.
2: Yeah, I don't have any clothes for my dogs either.
3: I did dress Bernie in a Christmas sweater this year. I found one, and it was funny. After we got it on him, he acted like he didn't realize that he could walk. He just stood there. And it took him probably a good minute to 2 minutes before he realized, oh, I can move in this. And he wore it for probably 2 weeks. And he was chasing the kids outside and snagged it. And it just kept on unraveling. And that was it. That was the end of the sweater.
1: We would, when we had a pit bull, we would put it in pantyhose. And I know that sounds weird, but Google dogs in pantyhose. It's pretty funny. And we would draw eyebrows on them occasionally, which is also a thing you can Google.
2: That is
1: dogs with drawn on eyebrows. And I don't think we ever bought, I mean, we would have like a winter coat, mm-hmm. like, and we had these, one of the pit bull would like, wouldn't like the rain.
3: That's mm-hmm. funny.
1: And so we bought little boots so she would go out in the rain.
2: Uh-huh.
1: And it worked. So I guess if that counts as dressing up, then yes.
2: It does.
1: Then we absolutely dressed them up. More than a quarter, 28%, have cooked homemade meals for their pup. 21% have taken them for a spa day. And 10% have hosted dog photo shoots. Over a third have taken their dog on vacation, about 35%, or given them a personalized bed or blanket, 36%. That actually feels really low. Mm-hmm. A lot of people buy a personalized bed in some capacity.
2: Right. Even if it's just a dog bed from Walmart or pet store or whatever. Yeah, yeah, yeah.
1: 3 in 10 have bought their pets birthday cakes or pup cakes. When's your dog's birthday going to be?
2: I couldn't tell you.
1: All of this helps explain why almost a third, 29%, admit their whole lives are centered around their dogs.
2: Do they have anybody else in their life?
1: It doesn't say.
2: That's what we need to know. These 100 people polled, are they just extremely lonely? Do they not have family and friends?
1: Well, to me, it depends on where did they poll these people.
2: Right.
1: Did they do it in the pet store?
2: Right.
1: In the costume section?
2: Mm-hmm. Mm-hmm.
1: You know what I mean?
3: Yeah.
1: Or did you just pull, you know, Joe Blows off the street?
2: Yeah.
1: More than 8 in 10 confess that dog's breath has kept them from getting too close, and 37% said the stench was so bad they had to get some distance from their dog.
2: Yeah, it's not the smell of the breath. It's the hot dog breath is what gets me. The hot dog. I tell them every time, get your hot dog breath out of here. Mm-hmm. I don't want it.
1: 80% of dog parents know that these behaviors seem strange to people who don't have dogs. They don't feel there's anything odd about the closeness they share.
2: Just the people without dogs, huh?
1: I mean, I think it's only because it's with dogs.
2: Mm-hmm.
1: You know what I mean?
3: Yeah.
1: That's the part for me that's bizarre about it. You don't do it with a cat. You don't do it way less. You don't do it with a goldfish.
2: Right. It's hard to dress them up. Clothes are always wet.
1: You don't do it with your horse.
3: Yeah, it's true.
2: Yeah.
1: But for some reason, dogs are just...
2: Because they're stupid and they'll let us do whatever we want
1: and
2: to them.
1: And save you from a fire. They aren't stupid. Dogs are awesome. Cats are just like, nah, I'm an alien. I'm not doing this.
2: I see some of those videos of cats getting dressed up. They're kind of funny, though. Little cowboy hats, little boots.
1: I'll have to look those up. I don't. Yeah.
2: Fun rabbit hole to go down.

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1: Okay, I'll pick three headlines. You tell me which one of these is not real.
2: Okay.
1: Handcuffed suspect steals cop car, slams into semi-truck, and dies after fiery crash.
3: Alrighty then.
1: Florida teen seen in video downing twisted tea in alligator's mouth faces criminal charges. Or watch suspect's embarrassing attempt to rob an Atlanta nail salon as customers ignore him. So, nail salon, twisted tea, or cop car stealer.
3: Oh, we got to figure out which one's real, right?
2: Yeah.
3: I want to go with twisted tea because that totally sounds like something Florida that would happen.
2: I think the nail salon is real.
1: A teenager in Florida is facing criminal charges after he was seen in a video downing twisted tea in a baby alligator's mouth. The Florida Fish and Wildlife Conservation Commission and the No Fun Police began investigating after they became aware of the video. One teen in the 15-second

0: sunglasses, dark colored t-shirt, blue jeans, and white sneakers, then took off in a silver color sedan. Investigators with the police department's robber unit need assistance in identifying this loser. Ah, this guy who can't finish anything. Ah. The video is pretty great. I got to be honest, if you're going to rob a place, a nail salon doesn't feel like the right choice. That stuff is not cheap.
1: No.
0: Most people pay with credit card, if not all.
2: Yeah.
0: I'm trying to think what would be, because it used to be hotels, right?
2: Yeah.
0: Now, maybe those hourly, you know, hotels or motel type of things might be worthy. But I don't think a lot of places take cash.
1: No.
0: Because they want to have your card down in case you destroy.
2: Right.
1: Yeah.
0: Right? So I'm trying to think what would be the best place to rob.
1: Convenience store.
0: Okay.
2: Any place is subject to, I don't know, because a lot of people pay with cards nowadays, plastic, right? There's not a lot of cash, but a liquor store is always good. There are the old school people or the people that just don't want to pay with a card.
0: Sure.
2: You know, so a liquor store, I think, is a perfect.
1: A pawn shop?
2: A pawn shop, for sure.
1: Yeah.
2: They got to keep cash on them. They don't cut you check.
0: Okay. Let's address those individually. I don't think liquor store is a bad choice.
2: Mm-hmm.
0: I think you're right. There are people that still pay with cash, but I can't imagine the till's high, and I can't imagine it's a lot to make the till. Now, maybe at closing, maybe.
2: Right.
0: Convenience store, not a great choice. Those systems have evolved dramatically. They have to do cash drops. They can only leave a certain amount in the drawer at any given time. And pawn shops, they carry guns most of the time.
1: Yeah.
2: Yeah.
0: So that feels like a bad choice, too. But I recently learned that pizza delivery, people still pay cash when it gets delivered. I didn't know that was a thing still.
2: True that, Rob the Pizza Robber. Dispensaries, maybe even. There are dispensaries that take card, but still a lot of them's cash.
0: The only reason I wouldn't do dispensary is just the sheer amount of cameras.
2: For sure.
0: And you'd have to get past that threshold if that store was designed that way.
2: Yeah, right. They've got their little waiting room out front that you got. Nah, you just blaze right on past that.
1: I would think.
0: A bank, another one, because you don't know where the dye pack is.
2: Right. Make one of them open it up first.
0: So for those who know, the radio station is in a building with a bank. Mm-hmm. And there's a lot of times when I'm leaving, the Brinks truck is dropping off.
2: Yeah.
0: And I give them a wide berth. Like, I don't want any confusion.
2: Oh, show.
0: Walking down the ramp. Nope, you guys go ahead. I'll go that way.
1: Right.
0: No, I don't hold the door for them.
2: Right.
0: I ain't trying to win Citizen of the Year helping the Brinks truck people. And you know what else I realized, too? They don't do Brinks trucks like they used to do Brinks trucks.
1: What do you mean?
0: Remember they used to look like tanks rolling down the road. At least here in our community, I never see them that way anymore.
2: Yeah.
0: They're more nondescript vehicles.
1: Yeah.
2: Well, even that lady cop that does guard duty downstairs, she be in the hallway, and I'm like, I'm on the other side. I ain't messing with any of that.
0: Right. You're not going to shimmy down the side of the wall?
2: No. You stay right there, hang out. I'll walk around.
0: Listen, she'd have to look up from her phone. Don't worry.
2: Truth.
0: It's a joke. Wild video footage shows the moments a handcuffed suspect stole a Colorado State Trooper cruiser and then crashed into a semi-truck during a high-speed chase and then ultimately died after the patrol car burst into flames. This happened after 31-year-old Anthony. Watch this. Sanchez caused multiple crashes and purposefully smashed into other vehicles. Dash cam video shows officers chasing the man before finally forcing his vehicle to stop. Officers approached the vehicle and placed him in handcuffs. While his car was being searched, police found a loaded weapon in his vehicle. Sanchez was taken into custody and put into the backseat of the squad car, where he began crying. OF, he just stole the patrol car, end quote. Video from inside the patrol car shows Sanchez maneuvering his body and moving his handcuffs from behind his back to the front of his body. He then wiggled his way into the driver's seat of the squad car and took off from police. Frantic officers are heard over the radio. OF, he stole our patrol car. Dashcam video shows him taking off, running a red light, hitting speeds of 123 miles per hour as he fled during police pursuit. Officers quickly note there is a police-issued rifle in the stolen patrol car.

0: Troopers deployed spike strips during the pursuit, and the man avoided the first two set of spike sticks, but could not avoid the third, which caused him to slam into a semi-truck parked alongside the road. The patrol car burst into flames. He was removed from the police cruiser and was taken to the hospital, where he died from his injuries.
1: Yeah, makes sense. How did he get his arms from behind his back, handcuffed, to the front?
0: Yeah, it's actually has to do with flexibility.
1: Yeah.
2: Yeah, pop your shoulder out of socket.
0: You don't even have to do that. If you have the flexibility, you can pull your legs, your hands down and go around.
2: You think you could do that?
0: I used to be able to.
2: Really?
0: Yeah, I used to be able to.
2: Yeah.
0: But not anymore. I can't even scratch my butt.
2: I can slip out of a pair of handcuffs, no problem.
0: Yes, you can.
2: I've done it before.
0: Yes, you can.
2: But I don't have to do the flexible part. I just let it slide right on out.
0: I wonder if zip ties would work on you.
2: Zip ties would work for me because you can get them down a lot tighter than a pair of handcuffs. But I am not flexible enough to be able to slide my ass and my legs through all that. No, no. It's this thing they call big fat ass gut that I have in front of me.
0: No, 100%. I'm bent over pulling weeds. I'm like,
2: tying my shoes.
0: Take a break. We'll be back.
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6: North side of 75 inbound from around 96th Street to downtown, trouble free. Also on the west side, 412 inbound from Sand Springs, clear sailing all the way to downtown. All your major freeways looking great. I'm Dan Miles with you, Tulsa Traffic.
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0: Good morning. It's the Big Man Morning Show. And I guess the computer had a case of the Mondays. But we're going to go ahead and do best and worst of the weekend. This is where we talk about the best part of the weekend, the worst part of the weekend. But first, good morning, Lindsay.
1: 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We got your tickets there. That show is on a Tuesday, October 13th. They're performing with Chevelle and Star Set. So if you want to win tickets, all you got to do is hit up that contest tab, like I said.
0: Good morning, Gimpy.
2: Oh, good morning, Corbin. Don't forget to join us this Friday. Do a little day drinking down at Fat Daddy's on 81st and Memorial. That's our next stop on our cleats and cold ones. Be there from 2 to 4. Come on down, get you nice cool Coors Light, and sign up for those tickets to a live soccer match.
0: All right, best and worst of the weekend. What's the best thing that happened this weekend and the worst thing that happened this weekend? BMMS and whatever that is to 82945. What's the best and what's the worst, Lindsay?
1: The best, spending time with friends and family over the holiday weekend. And the worst, no fireworks. Not at all. No show due to the storm on Saturday. We did make it to the marina on time before it started raining. And we thought, okay, we'll just grab a bite to eat inside the restaurant at Whitehorn Cove. And we got an appetizer, finished eating it, and then they were like, no, we got to evacuate you guys. It's getting way too bad. We're nervous now, especially after last week's storm. So they're like, everyone two at a time on the ramp. And so we did that. I took a child. Kevin took a child. And we're walking down the ramp. It's pouring so hard. I took my hat off just so I could use it to keep grip on the railing of this ramp. And I mean,
0: it's crazy they just sent you out into it.
1: Yeah. Well, they didn't want us to get stuck in case it blew away.
0: What if you blow away?
1: I know. I know. Lucky we could swim, I guess. And so we just ended up staying in the camper on Saturday night because we didn't want to drive home.
0: Do you guys have a camper out there too?
1: Our friends do, and they were in North Carolina for the weekend. So if they're not there, they're like, yeah, feel free to use it. So
0: was the camper a rockin'?
1: No, not too bad. I mean, it was really just raining so hard. But yeah, we didn't want to drive in that.
0: Best and worst of the weekend. What's the best part of the weekend? What's the worst part of the weekend? BMMS and whatever that is to 82945. Gimpy, what's the best and what's the worst?
2: Man, I tell you, I'll start off with the worst. The worst part of the weekend would have been Friday, right? Me and my lady were heading out to Grand Lake to hang out with some friends for the weekend. And hopped on the bike and got everything all loaded up. We got maybe an hour away from the house, right? So we're an hour from the house. And a damn valve stem on my back tire on the bike took a crap on me. Didn't blow out, didn't run anything over. We were just kind of riding along, and then you kind of feel a little shake a little bit, and you're like, okay, that's a little weird. Maybe it's the wind. And then that shake got to shimmying, and I was like, okay, something definitely isn't right here. So I pull over to the side of the road, checking to make sure I didn't run over anything. It's a brand new tire. I just got that like maybe 2 months ago, right? So brand new tire. And I was like, I don't think it blew out, and everything seems fine. I didn't see any punctures, right? Didn't run over any nails in the highway or anything. And so I called my brother to come save my ass yet again. That guy has bailed me out so many times when it comes to bikes and whatnots. Every bike that I've had, actually, he's had to come and pick me up. I figured that out over the weekend. Every bike I've had, he's had to come pick me up at some point in time. So, all right, cool. That's cool, man. Get it loaded up on the trailer. And we had to wait an hour sitting on the side of the road in the blazing hot sun, right? And I'm out there, jeans, sleeveless shirt, cut, hot AF.
0: Right. Got all the gear.
2: All the gear, man. And we just sat there. We waited for, I don't know, 45 minutes is how long it took for him to get there. And we get it loaded up and get it to taken over to Action where I get all my stuff done. And hoping that maybe they can get it done within like a couple hours or whatever. Well, it is the Friday before the holiday. They're closed on Saturday.
3: Sure.
2: They're not open Sunday or today, so I can't get my bike back until tomorrow or whatever. And I'm like, balls. So all weekend without the bike, which is okay. You know, went back to the house, got the car, hung out for a little while just to see if they were going to be able to do it. They can't get it in. I'm like, all right, cool. I'll just come and get it on Tuesday. So went out to the lake, had a great time. The best part of the weekend actually happened this morning, right? It was going to be hanging out at the lake, right? But this is so awesome. My oldest boy is having his third child today, right? They're at the hospital right now having a baby. And I asked him, I was like, do you guys ever come up with a name? He said, yeah, we're going to name it after you.
1: Aww.
3: Gimpy?
2: Yeah, I know. He's going to be Gimpy the Third. How awesome is that? Right? Because my youngest boy is named after me. And then, so this will be the third. And I was like, that pleases my heart so much. And I says, I need you to do me a favor, though. And he says, what's that? And I said, just make sure when he's having his own kids that name carries on down the line. So, and he said, it'll go on for centuries. Said, I love it. So
3: Gaylord the Third.
2: I think that is so awesome, man. I am really excited for
3: you. Should have been like, why'd it take three times?
2: Why didn't you do it the first time?
3: Whatever. They ran out of names. They're like,
2: They're like, I don't know what we're going to call this. I'm like, you can call him Gary. But no, we decided to go with Gaylord instead. So that's cool. That makes me very happy.
3: A very eventful day.
2: Yeah, tell me about it.
3: Oof. Best and worst of the weekend. What's the best part of the weekend? What's the worst part of the weekend? BMMS and whatever that is to 82945. Best part of the weekend was going to a friend's house and they barbecued and got in their pool and hung out and it was awesome.
2: Nice.
3: Perfect amount of water, heat,
2: mm-hmm.
3: right? Mm-hmm. Nice combo. We bought, they sell little Tito's airport bottles.
2: Okay, yeah.
3: And so we bought a couple, 4 packs of those to make cocktails
2: mm-hmm.
3: at poolside, which was, you know, perfect. And me being the weather nerd, I started getting all these alerts on my phone. Because
1: mm-hmm.
3: it wasn't supposed to happen till like 10:30, 11 o'clock.
2: Yeah.
3: And it was supposed to be just a kind of storm. And so I got these alerts from my other weather army. And it was like, oh, no.
2: Mm-hmm.
3: I was like, they're like, it should be fine. I was like, it's not going to be fine, man. It is going to be chaos. And they live kind of northwest of town.
2: Mm-hmm.
3: And it was, sure enough, it was. I got changed right then. Yeah. I was like, I'm done.
2: Huh.
3: I got to.
1: Yeah.
3: Right?
2: Somebody give me some coffee.
3: Because, I didn't want to get stuck there. And they were like, it's only going to rain like 10 minutes. I'm like, it ain't going to rain 10 minutes, man.
2: Mm-hmm.
3: Like an inch and a quarter or something like that we got in that short amount of time.
1: It's ugly.
3: And wind damage. And I mean, it looked like a tornado. I was like, we're going to go home. My wife is like, what? I'm like, I would feel better if we're home. I don't want to be stuck here. It's already 8 o'clock.
2: Yeah.
3: And so we drove home and about halfway, I was like, this may have not been a good idea because trees were like bending.
2: Right.
1: Yeah.
3: Right. When you see leaves, chunks of green leaves fly by, you're like,
2: we've got debris.
3: This may not be the best decision. That was the best and the worst part. Probably the extra worst part is extending fireworks a second day.
2: Mm.
3: And where I live, there's 2 places that do fireworks displays. And so one was at 9, one was at 9:30 last night.
1: Yeah.
2: You're like, I'm trying to sleep, man.
3: To do it on a Sunday night feels, I know they got to do it,
1: mm-hmm.
2: yeah.
3: but crazy. Best and worst of the weekend. What's the best thing that happened to you this weekend and the worst thing that happened to you this weekend? Best, had a nice cookout. Worst, now I have a toothache. Going to get it pulled.
1: Ooh.
3: Yeah.
2: That sucks.
3: Do you get it replaced? Are you getting it replaced or are you just getting it pulled?
2: That's a good question. I mean, what would you do?
3: It depends on what the problem is.
2: Uh-huh.
3: A toothache, usually you can just do a nerve thing.
2: Right.
3: Root canal.
1: Yeah.
3: And the problem will go away.
1: Those are expensive, though.
3: Okay.
2: Yeah, it's cheaper just to pull it.
3: Gosh. It's going to be expensive. It's not, they're not just, using pliers.
1: Right.
3: Right? It's going to cost.
2: Mm.
3: Best and worst of the weekend. What's the best part of the weekend? What's the worst part of the weekend? Best of the weekend, doing fireworks to family, even though the rain happened. Worst of the weekend, I ate so many burgers and hot links that I gave myself upset tummy.
1: Uh-huh.
3: Yeah. We tried to do fireworks because they were, you know, my buddy was like, oh, I'm going to try and get fireworks in. Mm-hmm. I was like, I don't know, man. He lit the firework. The wind kicked up. What are we doing?
1: Yeah.
3: Did you see some of the footage of people lighting fireworks and the lightning hitting the fireworks?
2: No, but I seen a lot with lightning in the background, which I thought was really cool pictures.
3: Yeah. Yeah. And then the other thing about the weather is when it's like that, the humidity's so strong and there's no wind, then the firework creates so much smoke, you then can't see the rest of the fireworks.
2: Right, because it's just staying there foggy.
3: And that's what happened in Washington, D.C., where they did these crazy firework. I mean, it looked awesome for the first 40 seconds.
2: What was it like? 850,000 rounds, I think is what it said.
3: Something insane,
2: yeah.
3: Right?
2: Yeah.
3: Probably all American made. Anyway, so the first 40 seconds, it looked crazy picturesque, right? And then none of the smoke moved.
1: Yeah.
3: And then you just saw flashes in the smoke.
2: Yeah.
3: Best and worst of the weekend. I was having a great time with family shooting off fireworks in the rain. Then I got a call at 11 p.m. asking if I can cover a shift for Sunday.
2: Hell nah, sorry, man. It's too late.
3: Time I have, man.
2: Yeah.
3: Best was got to relax. Worst, had my 35th birthday. Few people remembered and fireworks explosion. Well, happy birthday, man.
2: Yeah.
1: Mm-hmm.
3: Best, had a big fish fry, swimming and friends. Worst, trying to play golf Sunday, hungover, shot the worst round ever.
2: Yeah.
3: Walking 18 is not awesome.
1: No.
3: It's also not awesome when it's 100.
2: Right.
1: Right.
2: You're just sweating out all the booze you had.
3: And the only thing to make it worse would be hungover.
2: People can smell you from a mile away downwind. You're like, you've been drinking.
3: Right. Best part, got notification I start CDL school this week. Good for you, man. Worst part, girlfriend is a week late.
2: Uh-oh.
3: Well, where was she supposed to be? Oh, a week late.
2: Yeah. Which doesn't necessarily mean anything. But
1: right. Maybe she's just stressed out about something.
2: Sure.
3: You getting your CDL call.
2: Yeah.
1: Yeah.
3: How long do you wait, or do you remember, before you took a pregnancy test, Lindsay?
1: I think it was like 8 days.
3: Oh, you went like 8 days.
1: Yeah,
3: okay.
1: It was instant.
3: Well, 8 days is an instant.
1: Pretty much. That's a week.
3: Wouldn't instant be one day?
2: You would think so, or that day.
1: Yeah, I guess. But it's, I mean, It can be so all over the place when it comes to that.
3: Right.
1: Really.
2: Somebody get a mop, clean that up.
3: Right. Any other situation with that much leakage, you go, we got to figure this out. Women, you're like, yeah, what are you going to do? Best long weekend. Worst Skyatook fireworks show had a malfunction, which caused a premature finale. It happens as you get older.
2: Mm-hmm.
3: And there's, you know, Revive Men's Clinic can help with that.
2: You just apologize and go on.
3: Yeah. Beat me and my girlfriend had a great weekend. I'm going to say, guess it was me and my girlfriend had a great weekend. Worst, my neighbors decided to set off military grade fireworks last night in Muskogee and woke me up. Long story short, words were had and the water hose got turned and wet fireworks didn't ignite.
2: Bro.
3: I think that's criminal at that point.
2: Yeah.
3: You can't pour water on someone's stuff, man.
2: No, that's destruction of property.
1: Yeah.
2: Essentially. We own these fireworks. They destroyed them.
3: We were at the fireworks stand, and they had a board of people who spent the most in the tent, like the top three.
1: Oh.
2: Nice.
3: What do you think the top number one was when I was there on the 4th of July at like 1 o'clock?
1: $5,000.
3: Okay.
2: I was going to say four. But let's shoot higher and say $7,500.
3: $6,100.
2: Dang. And they got four things.
1: Goodness gracious.
3: $6,100.
2: Yeah.
3: I don't know about you all. When I have a big purchase, over $200 I save for it, right? I start accumulating the money a little bit at a time.
2: Yeah.
3: How long you been saving for six? How long did it take?
2: Since last 4th of July.
1: Yeah.
3: No, I mean to light it and run, make it go.
1: Oh, yeah.
2: Right, right.
3: Crazy. That's some of the things that happen in the neighborhood. Like, happens, like the neighborhood ones that people do feel like they go on and on and on and on and on and on and on and on. You're like, how much did you spend?
1: Yeah.
2: Yeah, but it is cool, though, and everybody likes it.
3: I don't know.
1: The dogs don't.
2: Screw
3: some
2: dogs.
3: Some adults don't.
1: Yeah.
3: Worst got workout-induced vasculitis. Best, my daughter really enjoyed the fireworks. Good. I'm going to check something real quick because I think I know what this is.
2: The vasculitis?
3: Yeah.
2: Uh-huh.
3: Yeah, it's known as the Disney's rash.
2: The Disney's rash?
3: Yeah. It's a burning and mild swelling of the small blood vessels.
2: That sounds terrible.
3: Yeah. Yeah. I'm sure you're young.
2: Yeah.
1: And you get it from working out?
3: Sometimes known as a golfer's thing, too.
2: Yeah, they have drug-induced vasculitis and then exercise-induced vasculitis.
3: Huh. Though the text, best of the weekend, got to have a blast outside. Worst of the weekend, got a message from a random hookup. She's pregnant. Damn it.
2: Oh, sucks to be that person.
3: Well, get a test.
1: Mm. Yeah.
3: Not saying she's a woman of, what's the term, give me, of loose morals.
2: That's right. Mm-hmm. She's a whore.
3: But you never know.
2: Absolutely. And Jeff Hensley can help you through the whole process.
3: Right.
2: If you need it.
3: Right. Someone said they spent over $6,000. Crazy.
1: Yikes.
3: It was not Jake's. It was just a stand on the side. There's a lot of Jake's, but it wasn't the big building.
2: Yeah.
3: This was just a tent on the side of the road.
2: $6,000. How big a truck do you think you need? You just fill up the bed, right?
3: 100%.
2: Yeah, because you ain't putting that in a Ford Escort.
3: Sounds like you're at our fireworks stand. The guy spent $6,100, came back 2 other times, spent another $5,000. That's the exact number of that. Yeah, I must have been at yours.
2: Wow.
3: It's a great stand.
2: So $11,000.
3: Last thing you spent $11,000 on, Lindsay, not a car.
1: Probably furniture for the house when we moved.
3: Okay. Gimpy.
1: And appliances.
2: Not a damn thing.
3: You've never spent $11,000 on anything?
2: Maybe lawyer fees.
3: Yeah, I mean, that feels like something you should go, I should reevaluate my stuff.
2: Yeah.
3: Because you shouldn't spend $11,000 on a lawyer. Not a car. Trip. Okay. We did the Disney trip.
2: Okay.
1: Oh, yeah.
3: Yeah.
1: Uh-huh. Fireworks.
3: And there were fireworks on that trip.
1: Yeah, right.
3: That were better than that. Best was having a weekend full of family being together. Worst, took the dog out this morning before work and see the upright deep freezer door cracked open. Everything is de-thawed.
2: So it's frozen. Think about your words before you use them, people.
3: We'll just let people think about that one. We're going to take a break. We'll be back.
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0: WMMS and whatever you'd like to say to 82945. Coming up, Jeff Inslee is going to join us, going through divorce, custody, guardianship, name change, any of those things that need attention, or maybe you found out you got a one-night stand pregnant. He can answer the logistics on how that's going to work for you. And so he'll be with us at 9. Feel free to get your question to us ahead of time. Let's go ahead and play a game. Up for grabs are going to be some tickets to see Hatebreed. Hatebreed is going to be over at the Canes Ballroom on Sunday. Hey, canesballroom.com. If you want to get your tickets, Jamie Jast is probably one of the cooler dudes in the rock world. And he's going to be there with his band, and we're going to give you a four-pack of tickets. Need to call, though. 833-460-KMOD. 833-460-KMOD. Call up. If you can correctly guess this famous song in one, two-ish notes, we're going to give you those four-pack of tickets to see Hatebreed Sunday at the Canes Ballroom. 833-460-KMOD. Let's go to the phones and get our first contestant. Good morning. You're on the air. What is your name?
1: Richard.
0: Richard, how are you today, buddy?
1: Good, man. How are you guys?
0: I'm good, man. So I'm going to play a note, famous song. Guess it correctly. You're going to win those four-pack of tickets to see Jamie Jasta and his band Hatebreed at the Canes Ballroom, okay?
1: Okay.
0: Here is your clue. I'll play it again for you.
1: That song.
0: What is it?
1: Oh, man. Did I know this song? Can you play it one more time?
0: Sure.
1: Oh, man. I can't even think of it right now.
0: One guess, man. Just name a song.
1: I don't know, man.
0: All right, buddy. See you later, man. Have a good day.
1: All right. Sorry, man. Thanks.
0: No, sorry is needed. You're the one that's going to be mad in a minute. Good morning. You're on the air. What is your name?
2: Hudson.
0: Hudson, how are you today?
2: I'm doing good. How about yourself?
0: Good, man. Hudson, I'm going to play a note, famous song. Guess it correctly. You're getting a four-pack of tickets to see Hatebreed Sunday at the Canes Ballroom, okay?
2: All right.
0: Here's your clue. What song is that?
2: No Rain by Blind Melon.
0: It is Blind Rain. No Rain by Blind Melon. Congratulations, man. You're going to get those tickets, four-pack. So you need to find three people that like you, or maybe don't like you, and go see Hatebreed Sunday at the Canes Ballroom, okay?
2: All right. Thank you so much.
0: Excellent job, man. Hang on the line. Thought it was too easy, but I love when you get stage fright.
3: Yeah. Happens to the best of us.
0: Red light comes on. You're like, burr. Deer in headlights.
3: All your knowledge out the window.
0: Yeah. Right now, Richard's like, ah, damn it.
3: I knew it. Of course you did.
0: His friends have to hear about that story like four or five times.
3: Right. Man, I almost had those tickets, man.
0: Yeah. So Richard was almost a winner. But and Hudson actually got the win, so congratulations to him.
3: Maybe Hudson and Richard know each other, and they can, you know, Hudson can take Richard.
0: I mean, if Hudson wanted to do that, he'd no obligation, right?
3: Or his tickets, he could do whatever he wants.
0: He could burn them.
3: I say take a couple of homeless people with you.
0: Yeah.
3: You know, a little charity event. You and three hobos.
0: Do you buy their food and drinks? Hobos.
3: You gotta buy him at least one drink.
0: Oh,
4: you don't have to.
3: You don't have to, but it'd be a nice thing to do.
0: I mean, you're not even buying the tickets, so
4: yeah, you're already taking them to the show.
0: But you're
4: that's
0: not
4: nice
0: buying
4: enough.
0: The tickets. Yeah, you're not. So, is it really a kind gesture? You're not spending any money. You're actually they're helping you fill a seat.
3: True that, but I mean, these hobos would not be able to go to the show if it wasn't for your kindness. So.
0: You wouldn't be going to the show without our kindness.
3: That's right, Hudson. Remember
0: and
3: that.
0: And where are they going to put their stick with the handkerchief on the end?
3: A bindle. It's called a bindle.
0: And their cigar.
4: Yeah. Right.
0: And they're not going to shave.
3: No. Yeah, their shoes are already going to have blown out holes in them.
0: And their wool suits got moths flying out of it. They still got the handkerchief, though.
3: wool suit in this, Pete?
5: No, thank you.
0: You're a hobo. You can't, you know.
3: I guess you're right.
0: When all your possessions are in a bundle.
3: Bindle.
4: Which bindle, it probably isn't even allowed to get that into the case.
0: No, you'd have to check it.
3: You got to have a see-through bindle.
0: Yeah.
3: This is a clear bindle policy, sir.
0: Sorry, clear bindles only, sir. You're going to have to take that back to your shopping cart. All right, we got to take a break. We'll be back.
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0: heavy traffic on the northeast side, 169 inbound from Owosso, from 96th Street to 66. So about a 10-minute delay through that stretch. Also 75 northbound on the south side as you approach the Creek Turnpike, about a 5-minute delay. I'm Dan Miles with your Tulsa traffic. Never know
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3: It was a World Cup instant classic on Friday when Argentina snuck past Cape Verde 3-2 after Cristian Romero's header deflected off a Cape Verde defender in the 111th minute.
4: Argentina retake the lead!
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0: Good morning. It's the Big Mad Morning Show. All right. Let's go ahead and see what Gimpy has in his 4x4.
1: Well, Corbin says here the huge crowds mourn Iran's supreme leader. Tens of thousands flooded the streets of Tehran yesterday, wailing and chanting, with some calling for revenge. Even larger crowds are expected today when Ayatollah Khomeini's casket will be taken on a procession through the streets of the capital city. Iran is holding a six-day funeral ahead of his burial on July 9th. The ceremonies are being held nearly 4 months after he's killed in a U.S.-Israeli airstrike. Peace talks between the U.S. and Iran are set to resume after the funeral. 4 months seems like a long time to hold on to a body before you bury it.
0: I mean, yeah. Got to prepare and plan.
1: I guess. Either way. What else we got here? Dozens of deaths blamed on the heat. At least 25 deaths are being blamed on the extreme heat that's gripping half of the nation. Over 150 million Americans across the eastern U.S. were subjected to record-setting heat on the 4th of July, with heat alerts issued from the Midwest to the Deep South and to the Northeast. In Washington, D.C., National Guard members were seen rendering aid to heat victims attending the America 250 festivities. The extreme heat helped create massive thunderstorms later in the evening, causing gusty winds, large hail, and power outages. Many fireworks displays have been postponed until after the thunderstorms.
0: Because I'm a weather nerd, I was telling Lindsay before the show, I was checking shaded temperatures in the next week, because they're saying it's supposed to be bad. On Thursday, in the shade, anywhere between 102 and 104. In the shade.
1: That's nice.
0: And then the same thing on Saturday. And, yeah. And looks like Sunday. And a little bit on Monday. Yeah, it's going to be balls hot.
1: Yeah. Just make sure you're well hydrated, right? What else we got here? Research shows mosquitoes can learn to associate DEET with food. Nope.
0: They're getting smarter.
1: Yes. Research conducted.
0: I'm not sick. I'm getting better.
1: Research conducted at Virginia Tech suggests that mosquitoes are learning to associate a common insect repellent with mealtime. A study published by the Journal of Experimental Biology focused on a type of mosquito that can spread diseases such as yellow fever, Zika, and dengue fever. Anyhow, it found that mosquitoes can learn to ignore low concentrations of DEET on the skin and begin to associate it with the food. Researchers say DEET should still be used, but that applying it regularly may be more effective than applying a high dose just once. And then lastly here, City of Bartlesville is offering free storm debris drop-off through Friday. The site opens at 11 a.m. on Sunday and then will be open for the rest of the week. It's located on city-owned property. It says the debris disposal site will be open from 7 a.m. to 4 p.m. every day following Sunday. The city said only tree debris.

0: Another pair of nations are heading to the quarterfinal round of the World Cup. Erling Haaland netted a pair of goals to give Norway a 2-1 win over Brazil from New Jersey. It's the first time Norway made the quarters at the World Cup. Brazil legend Neymar converted a late penalty and announced his retirement from the national team following the match.
1: He needed to.
0: Yeah, in Mexico, England went down to 10 men and still held on for a 3-2 win over Altrincham. Jude Bellingham netted a quick fire brace, and Harry Kane converted a penalty to advance.
1: There was a penalty kick, and Neymar was kicking to the goalie, and the goalie was talking smack to Neymar. And Neymar was obviously talking trash back. And at one point, Neymar just smiles and acts like he's going to kick it. And it whooped his ass.
0: Yeah.
1: He is a stud, but he clearly could not keep up.
0: Mm-hmm. And the United States continues its World Cup run today. The team battles Belgium in the round of 16 from Seattle. The Stars and Stripes got great news from FIFA as Phelan Balogun had his suspension overturned, and he is now eligible to play in the pivotal match. The star forward received a red card in last week's game against Bosnia, which usually carries an automatic suspension for the following game. The U.S. is trying to make its first quarterfinals appearance at the World Cup since 2002.
1: People are kind of up in arms about this because they feel like he's getting special treatment or America's getting special treatment or whatever. But there is precedent with this. They've done it before with Ronaldo. He got a red card, was supposed to miss three. And he was supposed to miss three games, and they just changed it to one so he could participate in the World Cup. So it's not. Also, it was a pretty, as the manager said, 98% of the people watching knew that that was a stupid red card.
2: Yeah.
0: And that's your Balls to the Wall Sports. I'm Lindsay on 97.5 KMOD.
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0: and whatever you'd like to say to 82945. Coming up at 9, Jeff Hintz is going to join us. 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Good morning, Lindsay.
1: Good morning, Corbin. This Friday, we'll be doing some day drinking at Fat Daddy's at 81st and Memorial for cleats and cold ones. 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
0: Gibby is out, so we'll see him again tomorrow. He had to go take care of something. And now it's time for our Listeners Are Awesome. This is where we chat with the listener and they share part of their life with us. And on the line with us today is Anna. Hey, Anna, how are you?
2: Hi, good morning.
0: It says here, Anna, you've been married 13 years. Tell me, how did you meet your husband?
2: Well, it was actually kind of a silly story. I met him through a mutual friend who actually happens to be my ex, I'll say. But yeah, we left on good terms, and that's how I met him. That's how my soon-to-be future husband.
0: Did your ex set you up?
2: More or less, like I said, we were on good terms and we were, you know, just hanging out with a big group of people. It was a small party in the backwoods. But yeah, that's just history.
0: What was it about him that caught your eye that made you go, oh boy?
2: Maybe that he was 2 of the 3 males that were there, not including my ex.
0: Oh, okay. So it was a numbers game. Okay.
1: Slumping in.
2: It was a numbers game.
0: Yeah. It says here that you are an ER nurse. Tell me about why. Have you always been an ER nurse, or did you start another area of nursing and then move to emergency?
2: I did start another area, but I knew from the get-go that I always wanted to be an ER nurse. I just didn't quite have the experience. It was, you know, kind of starting out, doing my best. I think every nurse kind of starts. Well, most nurses start on med surge, but the whole time I was, you know, trying to get my footing, my experience, to finally put in the application for an ER. And, you know, it took a couple of years before they accepted me, but since then.
0: So TV, the Pitt TV show specifically, would depict the ER as being chaos nonstop. It is like drinking, getting a drink out of a fire hose. That's how crazy it is. Is that accurate?
2: For most of the hospitals, yes. Now, there's some lower acuity hospitals. There's 2 big hospitals in Tulsa. That is fairly accurate. Now, I won't say that it's 100%. There are days that I say, wow, this is a really good morning. And then you put your foot in your mouth and you realize, wow, nobody's woken up yet. I tried to watch the Pitt. It took a little bit to, well, let me just say, I couldn't quite commit to it. There's some accuracies there. I think if you're in the field, you tend to hold a little bit more criticism for medical shows.
0: Couldn't commit to it because of, like, PTSD, or couldn't commit to it because
2: I just thought it was kind of silly. I mean, there were certain things in there that were just a little bit silly, but...
0: That makes sense. I mean, they embellished a little bit more than you felt was accurate.
2: Yeah, probably so, but there are, I mean... Those wild scenes, yes, they do happen.
0: And what's the craziest thing you've seen working in the ER?
2: Oh, it's hard to put something in number one spot. I mean, of course, we get a lot of pretty major traumas.
0: It says here that you had a teenager come through and they played a game that they shouldn't have played.
2: Yes, that is one of probably the more disheartening traumas that I witnessed. It was a young fellow, and I mean, what do you say about that? He was playing a game of Russian roulette. I don't know who else was involved. I just know that he came in, and you can kind of see that last look on his face, and that was probably the worst part of it. But yes, he did not win that game of Russian roulette.
0: And when somebody comes in where it's clear they're not going to make it, how much effort do you put? I don't understand how you guys can go, well, we got to keep trying when it is quite clear there's nothing that can be done.
2: They do try, yes. I mean, we give it our all, but there are certain criteria. Blood work will tell you a lot about the condition of the body. So, for example, the pH of the human body, there has to be a certain happy zone. So you can kind of see when they're declining after they have passed. That blood work will start to change. Also, pupils, you know, fixed and dilated. There's just certain criteria. And, of course, you know, the nature of the accident that, I mean, when you put it all together, that's when the doctor will decide, you know, this is futile. We're not going to be able to save him.
0: Yeah, I can't imagine how challenging that is to see that unfold in front of you. We're talking with Anna, one of our listeners. She's awesome. She's an ER nurse. I like to ask nurses this question because I think it's such a fascinating question. You just don't think about it when you talk to a nurse. How many penises do you think you've seen?
2: Oh, my goodness, millions.
0: Like a lot.
2: Oh, my goodness. Well, you know, it's funny that you say that. My goal is to try to, and I think every nurse makes a silly goal. Mine is, I hope I don't see one that day. That's what I'm hoping for.
0: Wow. You and I have different goals, daily goals. That I get it. Have a goal. Like, I hope I don't see a penis today.
2: Oh, my goodness. Yes, whether it's medical or, you know, some people just, they streak.
0: Right, they choose to show it to people, sure. What about, what's the number of times you've treated somebody that had something in their butt?
2: Oh, me personally, maybe a couple dozen. But I think every nurse has this spidey sense, so to speak, where we know that somebody's getting something in. So we have a big board that it'll tell you what kind of, in a subtle way, what a person's coming in for.
0: Yeah.
2: So when it says foreign body, is that okay? All of our ears kind of perk up. We start doing some little subtle snooping. Now, a foreign body, it could be something as simple as, you know, maybe they got a bug in their ear. You know, of course, we're all a little bit let down when it's just a bug in the ear, you know. But when we find out that somebody's put something where they shouldn't have in their no-no spot, that's a little bit better.
0: What's the craziest thing that you've seen to be a foreign body removed from an individual?
2: Well, it actually was not successfully removed and had to go to surgery, but it was a full-sized shaving cream can.
1: Oh, my goodness.
2: No, that took effort.
0: Or it didn't. I don't know. That is crazy. And you guys nurses have a really good sense to tell when someone's lying in those scenarios, right?
2: Most of the time, yes. This particular fella, he did not want to talk to me at all. He's like, just let me see the doctor. I was like, listen, I'm going to be a part whether you want me to or not.
0: Right. Either I'm going to find out now or he's going to tell me.
2: Right. So you come in with a generic abdominal pain.
0: Right. Have you ever made friendship with somebody that you treated in the ER? So, like, they came in for treatment, and then you helped them, and then you somehow developed a friendship with them?
2: I mean, I'm kind to... Well, I mean, if you're kind to me, I'm going to be kind to you. But as for long-lasting friendships, I cut it off at the hospital. Now, there's been a couple of patients who, like, here's my number. But it's usually, you know, really sweet, older folks. It's not anybody young. I mean, of course, I think we all get hit on by the occasional, you know, drunk in the hospital, but
0: right. I can remember one instance where we were in the hospital and it wasn't ER, but the nurse was very accommodating and kind, and I remember just that person feeling like we had been friends for a long time. And I think that's just one of those characteristics that make the difference between a good nurse and a great nurse, right?
2: Yeah, I think so too. You certainly have to have compassion and empathy. And I think it's really hard for many nurses, especially in this setting, when there is a lot of verbal abuse, there's a lot of physical abuse from patients. So it's hard for many of them to to wake up with a smile on their face and go into work and try to serve their community. It's different because when people come to the ER, most of the time that is the worst day of their entire life. And you have to take that into consideration. They're not going to be in a good mood. They're going to be mean. I would be too if I wasn't feeling good.
0: Yeah, that's an excellent point that you're seeing people on their worst day. Let's shift away from the nursing stuff. But it says here you almost drowned at Flint Creek. Tell me about it. How old were you? What was the scenario?
2: So this is actually last year.
0: Wow.
2: Yes. So somewhat fresh. So it was just a little family trip over to Flint Creek, and they have a little water park there. And this time of year, it was very, very crowded on the top. Lots of families, tents, cookouts. So they have a dam, and this little dam will step off. Of course, there's a little waterfall. And I'm not sure if you remember around this time last year, we also had a ton of rain.
1: Mm-hmm.
2: So the water was really moving, but you didn't really notice it until you got to the little waterfall section. Of course, we were trying to make our way down the waterfall, set up somewhere away from others so we could kind of hang out. Well, me and my daughter, who was 14, she and I, we went up to the top of that waterfall. And historically, it's never been dangerous. I've never had any problems. I've scuba dived over there before when I first met my now husband. So my mindset going in is this is perfectly safe. So when we get to the top, our plan was to jump a little bit further out, you know, just to have a good time. I guess my daughter was walking and she sat down but lost her grip. Her little legs slipped off and then she just fell straight down. And I saw the panic in my husband's eyes. I knew she was way too close to it. And my first instinct is to jump in. I mean, not a clear, logical thought went into my head. So I jumped. And no sooner than I did, I became a victim myself. It was pretty quick that I realized the power of even something so small, that little tiny waterfall. And what it has is it's called a recirculating current. So essentially when you're trying to swim away, as the water is pushing down, as it's coming off the ledge, it pulls you back. And then you get caught underneath and it pushes you to the bottom. And you surface and you try to swim away and it pulls you back. And it's just a washing machine effect. And that's what happened to me. I was in such danger. I couldn't even, think, where is my daughter? I couldn't see. I knew I was getting fatigued. So about the fourth or fifth time that it pulled me back, I remember looking around. I looked at my husband, who's just standing there, wide-eyed. I mean, if he went in, he would have certainly been in trouble. I was looking around for anybody else, and I just said, help, help, before it pulled me back and pushed me down again. And that was about the time I thought, said, I'm not going to make it out of here. I didn't have any lung capacity. I'm not a strong swimmer anyway, but my lungs were screaming. And it's just like I needed to take a breath. And it was on that time, you start kind of thinking and praying, and how am I going to get out of this? That was the last time that it pushed me down. And by God's grace alone, it pushed me out far enough that I was able to get away from that current and make my way to the shore, where I saw my daughter standing. She was crying. My muscles were so tired. I was fatigued. I couldn't even stand up. So it was very scary.
0: It sounds like it was very scary. And have you been back since?
2: No, we haven't gone back.
0: Yeah.
2: We've been to other areas, but not that one. I think it's still really traumatic for my daughter. And, I'm certainly not going to go near the waterfall, but I think it's important, to face your fears. We just haven't.
0: Yeah. Every time I've been there, I'm always surprised with how slippery the rocks are near that, that dam area, because it you're right. It is moving faster in that spot, and it kind of takes you by surprise.
2: Well, It sounds like it's still
0: it gets to you.
2: Oh, well, I mean, as an ER nurse, you kind of have to be tough and kind of push some of those negative things down. But, I mean, it's the second time I'm almost drowned. The first time was when I was a kid in my parents' pond, but I didn't know how to swim there. And I have too much that I want to accomplish. You know, I want to see my daughter through. I'm going to get her to college. So I think all these experiences over my lifetime, which I like to think isn't very long, you know, they just kind of add up a little bit of a, I guess I'm a scaredy cat now.
0: I don't think there's anything wrong with that. It's sometimes people call that awareness. And was there someone else that tried to help you in that instance?
2: I didn't see him on the top. So when I got out of the water and we were looking back, you know, my daughter, I'm trying to soothe and console her, but within about a minute, that is when we saw a body floating on top of the water. This person clearly was caught in the, you know, the same kind of, you know, washing machine effect, but he didn't make it out. And when we saw his body floating, you know, I'm still sitting there. My husband, he went forward, drug him out. And then that's kind of, we had to go in. Okay, what do we have to do? He still had a pulse. You know, so you check that, check, make sure he still had a pulse. And if you have a pulse and you're just not breathing, that's when you have to do rescue breath. So you essentially breathe, you know, mouth to mouth. So I really didn't expect to kiss another man on the trip, but that's how it turned out.
0: And did he survive?
2: He did.
0: Wow.
2: He did survive. Lifelight, or some version of Lifelight, came and took him from there. And I don't know which hospital. I'm curious. I mean, I do want to thank that person. I'm sure he came out okay. I mean, being sick in 2026 is... 2026 is the best time to be sick because we have so much technology and people survive the most amazing things. But if he is out there, it's just the bravery, the fact that he tried. I do want to thank him. I don't know who he is, but.
0: Yeah, that would be amazing if we could get a hold of him. And do you remember, to try and help narrow it down, when was this out there? What time of the year last year?
2: It would have been probably the exact same time, you know, either July or August of last year.
0: Well, if this is you or you know who this is, email us, show@kmod.com, or text in, and we'll see if we can't connect you with that person to see if that's even a possibility. Because that would be amazing for you to be able to do that. Because it sounds like it still hits you a little bit.
2: It does.
0: So all that's done, you pack up and leave, right?
2: Yes, we did. We got our stuff and we left right away. So my daughter, she was just really, really frightened by it. And there was, I mean, what do you do as a mom who is nearly a victim yourself? I mean, it's just hard to try to provide that reassurance, but she's doing okay now. She's thriving. We just really don't talk much about it.
0: How long was that ride home? It probably felt like an eternity.
2: It's about a 50-minute ride home.
0: Yeah.
2: And it was.
0: Right. That is crazy. We couldn't even get to the other thing because we've run out of time that you had, that it was crazy that it happened to you. But I know being an ER nurse is probably one of those things that people don't say thank you enough, because I think nurses are vitally important to the medical world. They do a lot of the heavy lifting that gets credited to other people. So I just want to say thank you for you and all the other nurses out there that do all that hard work.
2: Thank you.
0: And we sure enjoyed talking to you. And Anna, if we hear something, we'll make sure we connect you with that person, okay?
2: Okay, that sounds good. Thank you so much.
0: All right, Anna. See you later.
2: All right, bye.
0: Bye. That's Anna. Our listeners are awesome. Take a break and we'll be back.
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0: Well, good morning. It's the Big Mad Morning Show. BMMS and whatever you'd like to say to 82945. Joining us at 9 will be Jeff Hensley of Hensley & Associates. 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Do you remember school lunches? I do.
1: Mm-hmm.
0: And I remember to this day, I would give anything to go back and have that chocolate chip cookie that they made. I don't know how. I don't know what was special. It was the perfect amount of crunchy and chewy and chocolate chips. They were the small chocolate chips. So it covered. And they were kind of big, too. They weren't just like a normal size. They were a little bit bigger than the average cookie. And so a list got compiled of the top five best school lunch desserts.
1: Okay.
0: And that cookie was on it. I mean, it said cafeteria cookies. Do you remember cafeteria cookies good?
1: I don't know. I don't remember us having cafeteria cookies. I remember the vanilla pudding with vanilla wafers and bananas.
0: Okay.
1: And it wasn't that great, but like it was an option. Yes, but it was an option. Or chocolate pudding with whipped cream. That was usually one that I got.
0: I don't remember.
1: Couldn't go wrong.
0: I don't remember pudding at all. But on these lists are some ones you expect, like oatmeal cream pies.
1: Mm.
0: I don't remember them handing out pre-made off-site desserts or snacks.
1: No. We had popsicle days, but that was more of that wasn't in the cafeteria. That
0: right.
1: was like if it was real hot outside, the school provided popsicles.
0: That's wild.
1: Yeah.
0: Like in your classroom, they'd bring around popsicles?
1: They would. It would be like right before recess, they would hand them out and then you would take them out and get to eat them at recess. Because, you know, they didn't want you messing up the classroom or...
0: Right. The number of hands that it would have to be washed after that.
1: Right.
0: Another one on this list of top desserts from school, frozen juice bars. These are called smooths, or there was a Minute Maid version. It was kind of like in a triangle thing you had to rip open.
1: Yep. We did have those. Yeah.
0: I don't remember those, but it's essentially like an icy type of thing, right?
1: Yeah. Or like a fruit bar. And it had, like, chunks of fruit in it.
0: But it was frozen.
1: Yeah. Uh-huh.
0: Another one, ice cream cups with the wooden spoons.
1: Yeah.
0: I remember those. And so it looked like soft serve, but there would be fruit perfectly mixed in.
1: Yeah.
0: And you had to pull the little cardboard thing off.
1: Yeah, I hate the wooden spoons. I feel like anything served with a wooden spoon, that's all you taste. And I know in Australia, they don't serve plastic cutlery. It's all wooden. And that was like, when my friend Natalie went there to visit, she said that was the one thing she couldn't stand because you taste the wood.
0: Right. I don't know if I have an opinion on it either way. That's interesting.
1: Mm-hmm.
0: And then strawberry shortcake bars. I don't remember getting these either.
1: No.
0: Again, something packaged off-site.
1: Yeah, no.
0: And we get these now because my kids love them.
1: Mm.
0: I find them really, I've tasted it a couple times and thought it was really gross. I don't love sprinkles, so whatever that coating thing is on the outside of the bar
1: mm-hmm.
0: is what gets me freaked out.
1: Yeah, I don't know what those are. Sometimes they had Pop-Tarts.
0: Okay.
1: You could do Pop-Tarts. I know that, like at my kid's school now, they have like an a la carte where you can go and buy it and they can get treats.
0: Oh, yeah, I know it.
1: Yeah, yeah. We didn't, that was never an option for us.
0: No, it was for us, but not until high school.
1: Right.
0: And it was never anything like, well, my kids, Gatorade, they mm-hmm. have Sunday day.
1: Yeah.
0: Right? Cereal.
1: Never.
0: Candy bars. I mean, crazy stuff. Somebody texted and said our cookies were Otis Spunkmeyer.
1: Oh, okay.
0: That was always like presented as a really like good, respected cookie. And I
1: mm-hmm.
0: felt like it was garbage at best. I've never thought those were good cookies.
1: So our kids sell Otis Spunkmeyer,
0: sure.
1: but I don't think we ever had them to purchase.
0: Yeah, I've never had them been like, man, these are good.
1: Mm-hmm.
0: Doubletree cookies, I don't know what they use, but mm-hmm. those are pretty good.
1: Golly. I remember a friend of mine never had a DoubleTree cookie. And we were walking by the hotel. And I said, we should just stop in for a cookie because I bet they're fresh. What? What? They have cookies? Yeah. And we walked in and it changed his life.
0: Yeah. They're so good.
1: Yeah.
0: And perfectly hot.
1: Yes.
0: And a couple of years ago, they had them. But I don't know if that's still, because things change so much. Yeah. They still have them.
1: Mm-hmm. Oh, yeah.
0: Warm chocolate chip cookies to you at check-in.
1: Yep.
0: There's even an allergy-free version and a gluten-free version. And it's free of the top 9 allergens. What are the top 9 allergens? Okay. Peanuts, right?
1: Mm-hmm. Any nuts, yeah.
0: Flour, right? People have celiac?
1: Yep.
0: Sure. Dairy, milk?
1: Mm-hmm.
0: What else?
1: Hell, I don't know.
0: So I pulled the list up here. Peanuts feels like number 1. Tree nuts. Milk, egg, fish, shellfish, soy, wheat, and sesame. Now, some of those we should obviously know aren't a part of a chocolate chip cookie, but what do you make a chocolate chip cookie out of then? No egg, no milk?
1: Right. Yeah, you got to use the gluten-free flour.
0: You still need to buy it. To me, you probably use like almond milk.
1: Mm-hmm. And you can do it without egg. You can make them without egg.
0: But you need a binding agent.
1: Mm-hmm.
0: And to me, the I have had a cottage cheese cookie.
1: Yeah. Can you tell a difference?
0: You absolutely can tell the difference. Mm-hmm. Nothing beats a real chocolate chip cookie.
1: Right.
0: People that suffer from these type of allergens and they don't get to eat real chocolate chip cookies, you're acting like they're good.
1: Right.
0: I remember when my wife was pregnant with our first kid and she couldn't have dairy. She was having like a bad reaction when she'd have dairy. And so, but we do pizza. And so I'd be like, oh, we're gonna make dairy-free cheese. It's going to be great. It wasn't. Ugh. It was gross. It's gross. It tastes nothing like pizza.
1: Right.
0: It's so bad.
1: Everything made me sick when I was pregnant with my first, except for cheeseburgers, french fries, and chocolate milkshakes. That was it. Everything else I would throw up. And Kevin decided from now on, we're not going out to dinner anywhere because as soon as we would leave the restaurant, I was throwing up in the parking lot.
0: Right. Wasting the money,
1: yes,
0: right?
1: Exactly.
0: Just eating it and spinning back up.
1: So I lived off of Brahms cheeseburgers and malts.
0: Doesn't feel like a punishment.
1: No, it wasn't. It was for me. I would get really tired of it really quick. But, and to this day, I think that is my kid's favorite meal.
0: Do you eat it? Or no?
1: Not really.
0: All right, we got to take a break. Jeff Hensley's going to join us coming up. If you got a question about family law, he will be the one to ask it in the studio at 9.
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DMMS and whatever you'd like to say to 82945. Jeff's in the other room. He'll be in the studio with us at 9 answering questions about family law. 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Let's see what Lindsay has for Balls to the Wall Sports.

0: Tonight's World Cup meeting between the United States and Belgium underwent an unexpected makeover yesterday afternoon when FIFA announced that American striker Phil Aaron Belgen would be available to play. He'd been barred from competing after receiving a controversial red card in the previous game versus Bosnia. Sources have confirmed that FIFA head Gianni Infantino was asked to review the red card punishment by none other than President Donald Trump. After reversing the ban, FIFA issued a statement saying, in part, the implementation of the match suspension is suspended for a probationary period of 1 year. In response to the move, the Royal Belgian Football Association said they were astonished by the decision and they are exploring all options regarding the situation. Belgian coach Rudy Garcia said he thought it was a joke when the news first broke and said he didn't know that July 5th was actually April Fool's Day in the World Cup.
1: Yeah, of course. You're not going to be happy that guy's playing because it gave you a chance.
0: Yeah. Tonight's game versus Belgium is in Seattle on Fox, and it starts at 7 o'clock.
1: You know what I learned is that a lot of the players, specifically the England team, all the players donate their what they make during the World Cup.
0: Oh, wow.
1: To charity.
0: That's
1: all
0: nice.
1: Of them. Some players on other teams do, but England, it's a full team thing, and they've been doing it since 2007.
0: Wow.
1: Right. Because they, if I remember correctly, each team gets $12.5 million from FIFA to, I'm not sure if that's for salary or for like all their stuff, travel and everything. And that those players make far more with the clubs that they play for professionally. And so a lot of them donate that salary to organizations in the countries that they're representing. That's pretty cool,
0: yeah,
1: right?
0: It is. It's really nice.
1: I don't know why they don't talk about that more or highlight, because they're filling so much time, why they don't talk about that more. Maybe because there's some players that don't donate it. In USA, there's no standing policy that players must or do. I'm sure some of them do or a portion of. Isn't it funny how we would critique them for that? But they maybe in their other money, they donate in some capacity on a yearly basis or have a charity they put money into.
0: I did see that Cristiano Ronaldo has confirmed that this is going to be his last.
1: Absolutely. I think everybody knew that because there wouldn't be another one for 4 years, and the chances of him playing for another 4 years is pretty small.
0: Yeah, he'd be 46 by then. Yeah. He's 41 now. He's played in six editions of the tournament in 06, in 2020, 2014, 2018. And in 2022 and now in 26. He became the first player to score in six World Cups when he netted against Uzbekistan in the group stage.
1: Think about Neymar, who announced his retirement. He's only 34.
0: Yeah. Yeah, go out when you're that amazing. And, of course, with it being the 4th of July weekend, no big surprise, Joey Chestnut did it again. He didn't beat his record of 76 hot dogs in 10 minutes, but he did down 66 and claimed his 18th mustard belt win.
1: 66 glizzies. How many do you think you could eat in 10 minutes?
0: In 10 minutes, probably 10, maybe.
1: 10?
0: Just the dogs, no buns, right?
1: No, you got to eat everything.
0: Oh, then maybe 5.
1: You think you can eat 10 hot dogs, no bun, in 10 minutes?
0: Yeah. Yeah.
1: We're doing it tomorrow.
0: Oh, my God. Okay.
1: 10's a credible number.
0: No buns, just the dogs.
1: 10 hot dogs in 10 minutes.
0: I think so. I think it'd be done.
1: Okay.
0: Yeah.
1: We're going to take a break, and we'll be back.
2: Tulsa's morning show is coming right back. 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

0: Hi, this is Corey from EMTEC, E-M-T-E-C, the guys in the red shirts since 1979. What's that noise?
1: That's my buzzer. I've decided to self-identify as a mosquito.
0: What do you want to be a mosquito for?
1: Because I'm tired of being a termite. People hate termites.
0: And you think they like mosquitoes? Do you know what EMTEC does to mosquitoes?
1: Well, it couldn't be as bad as what you do to termites.
0: We eradicate them.
1: Well, then I guess it could be as bad.
0: It is, Woody. We get rid of mosquitoes, and we're really good at it.
1: Yeah, but I'm not really a mosquito.
0: I don't care what you think you are. A mosquito, ant, spider, mouse, rat, or mole. 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
1: Come here, Woody. Let me cut off that buzzer.
2: Oh, no. Not my buzzer.
1: Termites don't have buzzers, Woody. Now hold still. This might hurt a bit.
2: What is that?
1: A buzzsaw.
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0: Well, good morning. It's the Big Man Morning Show. BMMS and whatever you'd like to say to 82945. Good morning, Lindsay.
1: Good morning, Corbin. Happy 35th birthday to porn star Canela Skin. See this luscious Latina in Ain't Your Mama, ass, and pants down, ass up. She was a 2019 Spank Bank Latina Starlet of the Year winner.
0: Gimpy's out, but he should be back with us tomorrow. Joining us in the studio now is Jeff Hensley of Hensley & Associates. Good morning, Jeff.
2: Hey, good morning. How's it going?
0: We're doing great, and we've already got people texting in asking questions.
2: Great, perfect.
0: Family law is the topic. Going through divorce or custody, name changes, guardianships, anything like that, Jeff can answer those questions. And we had somebody text in this morning when we did best and worst in the weekend.
2: Okay.
0: And he said he got a message from a random hookup that she's pregnant. What would be your advice if someone called up to you and said that?
2: Step one is to get a DNA test once the baby is born. I mean, that's a lot of people pull the, well, why can't we get one now? Well, if the baby's in utero and hasn't been born yet, then we can't do it. But don't automatically assume that it's yours. I hate to say it that way, but that's kind of the fact and truth of it is that if it's a random hookup and you don't know this person, and there's a good chance that there may be other random hookups involved. So, you know, the first thing is don't assume it's yours. And second thing is make sure once the baby is born that you do get a DNA test. Do not sign the birth certificate. Do not sign the acknowledgement of paternity at the hospital if you're going to be involved that way, because that will put you on the hook. Step one is always get a DNA test first.
0: What would be your response to somebody who says, I feel like I'll get pressured into it, or I may make things worse by not signing or asking for a DNA.
2: I mean, I would say, look, you have a right to know if the child is yours, okay? And if it's a random hookup, again, someone you don't know, I mean, someone you met at the bar or the, I don't know, the church mixer or whatever, you know, yeah, whatever it may be, right? You have a right to know. And just because someone says it's yours doesn't necessarily mean that's the case. Especially if you don't know this person at all. And so you have a right to ask for that DNA test. You have a right not to sign those documents until you know for sure that the child is yours. So first and foremost, always, you know, and they're going to press you with, well, I'm going to take you to court and I'm going to do this, I'm going to do that. Well, go for it. Okay. But at the end of the day, get that DNA test first. That is absolutely step one before anything else.
0: And even if he is the father, he still has to go to court because they're not married, right?
2: Right. I mean, if she files something, great. The first thing that you can ask in court for is a DNA test. And you should ask for a DNA test if you don't know this person and it was a random hookup. I mean, I'm not trying to, you know, hurt anybody's feelings. I'm not trying to say that anyone is promiscuous or anything like that. But at the end of the day, when it's something you don't know and know nothing about, always, always, always, always ask for a DNA test. And even if you do know him, always, always, always ask for a DNA test.
0: Yeah, the timeline of events is hard to navigate in those scenarios, and that's really what the issue is.
2: And don't be threatened. I mean, that's the thing, is they're going to threaten. They're going to say all sorts of nasty, mean things to you and threaten you with all sorts of things. You still have a right to ask for that DNA test, and you should.
0: Jeff Hensley from Hensley & Associates is with us. If you need a question about family law answered, he can do that right now. A couple ways to get your question to us. Email show at KMOD.com. Call 833-460-KMOD or text BMMS and whatever your question is to 82945. This one says, 2 weeks ago, my friend had a protective order filed on him, but he says the last week, his future ex-wife contacted his mom to tell him to get his ass down there and sign the divorce papers. Is that a violation of a protective order? And if it is it too late to file anything?
2: Okay, so here's the kicker of protective orders, okay? And I've had a lot of discussions with different judges in different counties about this issue. So when a person files a protective order against you, all right, they can't violate their own protective order. Violation means that you are doing something wrong that would put you in such a way that there would be potential criminal charges filed, that sort of thing. So it's not a violation, but it is definitely showing the court that they're not afraid of certain things. Now, this one's a little different in the sense that she went through someone else to get to the message. She shouldn't be doing that. Okay, if you get a protective order, don't be calling, you know, someone that's related to the other person or friend or, you know, whatever. Don't do that if you have a protective order. If you're the one that has asked for one, all right, because that's just going to show the judge that you're not afraid and that you don't need one. But if you're the person who has the protective order against you, do not respond, okay? Even if they try and reach out to you, even if they text you, call you, email you, do not respond. Save those things and use it in court to show the court that they're not afraid of you. So it's not a quote unquote violation, but it is definitely something to show the court that they're not afraid.
0: Is having a protective order, does that show up on your criminal record?
2: So it can show up in background checks, yes. I mean, if it's on OSCN and it shows up on background checks, unless you get it expunged, it will always show up. Now, there are two types of protective orders, okay? There's an emergency one, all right? And then there's a permanent protective order. The difference being is that when you first go in to get one, it's an emergency, and then it can turn into a permanent. Emergencies are not supposed to affect your job or, you know, applying for jobs in any way. It's not supposed to, but permanent ones can. And if you have those, give us a call. We'd like to talk to you. I mean, if one's been dismissed, it was permanent, and then it's been dismissed after a certain amount of time, and you need to expunge it, give us a call. We'd love to help with that expungement so you cannot have to worry about messing up your job applications.
0: Jeff Hensley from Hensley & Associates is in the studio answering your questions about family law. A lot of times we talk about divorce and custody and child support and things like that. But there's also another angle of family law that I don't think we talk about enough. And it says, I've got a younger sister who's mentally disabled. She has to be watched constantly. She was being watched by my grandmother until my grandmother passed away. And after that, she became volatile. And now she has to be monitored 24/7 because she has threatened to kill people and harm herself. We've talked about putting her in a home for adults with mental disabilities, but she said that she doesn't want to go. Does she have the same rights as regular people because of her condition, or does she have to do what her legal guardians want her to do?
2: Well, I mean, if she has legal guardians in place, guardians that have been appointed by the court, then they're the ones that make the medical decisions. They're the ones that make the financial decisions, those kind of things. So, you know, whether she wants to go or not, it's in the guardian's hands at that point. Now, to have gotten to the point where there's a guardian in place for an adult disabled individual with mental health or whatever it may be, obviously there has got to have been at some point some showing to the court, typically, that the person is unable to make those decisions on their own. So if this individual is such that she is not able to make those decisions, it sounds like the court made that determination during the guardianship process. I mean, whoever this is, I'd have to, you know, give us a call. I'd love to ask a few more questions. But the basic gist is, if they've already proved to the court that she's not able to make her own decisions, then it would be the guardian's decision as to what happens to her and where she goes and things like that.
0: What happens to somebody who has a guardianship, like in this example, where the grandmother was, sounded like the grandmother was in charge, and then she passes? Does someone else have to step up? Or?
2: Yeah, absolutely. Somebody else has to step in and become guardian at that particular juncture. So, you know, guardianship terminates upon death of either individual. And if grandma was the guardian and she passed away, and so then somebody else has to file with the guardianship court to say, look, so-and-so has passed away, the individual needs a new guardian, and I'm stepping in. So, and maybe that's happened, we just don't know.
0: What happens in that influx time between the person passing away till the proceedings where the person is deemed the next caretaker?
2: Well, I mean, at that particular juncture, if the guardianship is terminated, then that person is their own legal decision maker and things like that, whether they're able to or not. And so that's why, you know, at that juncture, if someone has passed away, we'd probably move in on some sort of emergency to show the court. I mean, depending upon the level of incapacity that the person has, move in with the court and say, look, the guardian has passed away. We need someone in right away. And so, you know, try to get that done as soon as possible.
0: Jeff Hensley's with us of Hensley & Associates. You can email us, show@kmod.com. You can text BMMS and whatever your question is to 82945 or call 833-460-KMOD. This is an interesting one we've never gotten before either. Is this right? DHS refused to modify my hold support after I got a new job. I'm making $7K less than I was, and they said it doesn't meet the modification standard. Also, I have two bonus kids that I have been taking care of for 5 years. Me and their mother are married, but I have not adopted them yet. DHS says, I can't add them because I haven't adopted them yet. DHS also said, I can't ask for a mod again for 12 months. Just seeing what I can do and if this is right or not.
2: Okay, so let's do the easiest one first. The easiest one is the bonus kids. You don't get a modification on them. You can't count them because they are not biological children between you and your new wife, okay? That's just not allowed. Unfortunately, the law does not contemplate that. And again, if you have a problem with that, please call your legislator for your district who can make those changes down in Oklahoma City. Now, the other parts of it. If his income has changed, there's no reason why they, in my opinion, and again, there may be something here we don't know. So please, whoever this is, understand I can only answer based upon what you sent us. What you're telling me, at least in this position, is that if your income has changed and you're making less than you were before, you still have a right to a modification. Whoever this is, please call our office. I'd love for you to talk to our attorneys and tell us a little more, because I can't see a reason as to why DHS would not go ahead and allow a modification to happen unless there's something else, again, that we don't know, some other issue that's involved. As far as asking for 1 in 12 months, the law is that if your income has changed at any point, even if it's less than 12 months, you can ask for that modification. So in this case, if you've got, let's say it was modified, and then in 3 months you've got a job where you're making more or making less, you can still ask for another modification. Modifications can be done any time. Now, understand, they don't have to be done in DHS administrative court either. That's why you want to give us a call so we can file it in district court and have it modified in district court if DHS administrative court is not working with you in some way. So please give us a call. Love to hear a little bit more on this. But from what you're telling us, other than not adding your bonus kids, can't do that. That's not allowed. If you had a baby with your new wife, you could, but not bonus kids. Otherwise, there's no reason, from what you're telling us right here anyway, that there can't be a modification.
0: Jeff Hensley's with us from Hensley & Associates, and it looks like we got a phone call. Good morning. You're on the air. What is your name?
3: Andrew Fraley.
0: Andrew, what's your question for Jeff Hensley?
3: Okay. So I was in prison. We was married, but she had a kid, two of them actually. This was 8 years ago. I just got a settlement. They took $14,000 for back child support.
2: Okay.
3: That's how I found out about this. The children are not mine. I'm white. She's white. They're Mexican. She says openly that I'm not the father. They're garnishing my checks right now.
2: Right. And and legally they can do that because any kids born during a marriage, whether you're together physically or not, those kids are legally yours. You are on the hook legally for them until they turn 18 or age out. So whether she had kids or not while you were in prison, if you're still married, those kids are legally yours and you're on the hook financially for them. That's the law in Oklahoma, unfortunately.
3: We've been divorced for, the kids were maybe a year old. I got out and got the divorce.
2: Right, but they were born during the time you were married. And if they were born during the time you were married, they are still legally yours and you are legally financially responsible for them. Does she have somebody else that they that calls them, that the kids call dad, or the dad that somebody that holds them out as their own kids? Another dude?
3: She's not with anybody right now that I know of, but they know that they know who their dad is.
2: Right, I understand that, but the basic gist of it is that if the kids were born during the marriage, okay, were these kids I'm stuttering. Were these kids addressed in the decree when you got a divorce, when you got out? In other words, did the decree say anything about these kids?
3: Not that I'm aware of.
2: Okay. Here's what you said your name earlier. I'm going to give it to my staff. If you will call my office, okay, Corbin's going to give out the number here at the end of the segment. Call my office and we'll set you up to talk to one of my attorneys. You've got something going on and there might be a way out, but I need a little more information and we're kind of short on time here on the air. So please give us a call once you hear the number that Corbin gives later, okay?
3: Okay. Are y'all in Tulsa?
2: Yes, we're in Tulsa.
3: Okay, so I can, even if I miss the number, I can look you up.
0: Yep,
2: absolutely.
0: Just look up Hensley and Associates, okay?
3: Okay.
0: All right, buddy. Good luck.
3: Juvenile court in. Okay, thanks.
0: All right, see you later. We bring this up all the time.
2: Yeah.
0: And it's still, people aren't aware that if you have a person in your life that you are married to and you are no longer together and right. they get pregnant and have a child.
2: They're yours.
0: And you are not divorced.
2: Those kids are
0: That
2: yours.
0: Is your child. Yeah. Regardless if he can prove he wasn't with her, he was
2: yeah,
0: in jail.
2: It doesn't matter. I mean, it doesn't matter if they know who their dad is. It doesn't matter if they know that you're not the dad. I mean, from a legal standpoint in the state of Oklahoma and most states, you are legally dad, which means you are legally responsible for them for child support and everything else until they age out. So, you know, if you've got that situation, give us a call. There are alternatives potentially, but that's when we need more facts.
0: Is that an out-of-date law or is that the legislators going, hey, somebody's got to be the dad in this scenario?
2: I don't necessarily think it's an out-of-date law. You have to understand Oklahoma and most states are very much about kids need to be taken care of. People shouldn't be able to get off easy. I mean, 40, 50 years ago, you used to be able to sign your rights away in Oklahoma. You can't do that anymore, and you haven't been able to do that for decades. The idea behind it is somebody has to be responsible for these kids. Somebody's going to help pay for them. And because a lot of times, not all, but a lot of times these kids are on Sooner Care, so there's state services involved, which means there's state money being used, which means somebody's going to pay for it because our state is, you know, poor. For whatever reason, legislature, governor, whatever. So with that being said, the idea is that somebody has to pay. And so I don't think it's an out-of-date law. I think it's a law designed to make sure that children are taken care of.
0: Does it need to be changed to have an exclusion like in this scenario?
2: Well, I mean, that's the thing is that maybe. But again, as I have always said since we've been doing this, your local legislator, whoever that is, in the state house or the state senate, they are the ones that have the ability to make the change. Okay, we just had a bunch of primaries and all that other stuff. Okay, you have the physical ability to control who is going to be your representative. And if you don't like the way the laws are, talk to them. They're the ones that can change it.
0: Jeff Hensley from Hensley & Associates is with us. Last text we got here says, can I modify child support if my income doesn't change, but if my expenses change, i.e. wife is a stay-at-home mom, so I'm paying all bills, car payments, etc.?
2: Nope. Doesn't work that way. It's income change only. The state doesn't care about your bills. They just don't. I mean, the courts don't care about your bills. The fact that, because the idea, and I'm not trying to be harsh, it's just this is how it's looked at, is that the idea that you chose to take on more debt or to get married to somebody who's not working or to buy a bunch of stuff and not have money, that's your fault. The way the state looks at it, and again, I'm trying to be harsh, this is just how judges in the state looks at it. They look at it as children come first before you start buying stuff or getting involved with people who don't work. You have to pay your child support first and foremost. So unfortunately, just because your expenses change, that is not a reason for modification in the state of Oklahoma.
0: These things can be really complicated. And it sounds like when it comes to adult guardianships, those are even more complicated.
2: Very much so.
0: And
2: it can be.
0: That's why you need to have somebody help you that knows the laws and knows the navigation. We have people call all the time asking about DHS. That's probably the biggest argument I would give on why you need to hire Hensley & Associates, because they work with those people all the time. 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
2: Absolutely.
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2: 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Thanks.
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0: Good morning. It's the Big Man Morning Show. Beam the mess and whatever you'd like to say to 82945. I was telling Lindsay this morning there was a couple crazy stories, but two specific crazy stories that I wanted to bring up. And one of them happened at the Quick Trip up north at 75 and 20. Mm-hmm. And a altercation, a disagreement happened between a man and a woman. And the details I know is that the man got in his car, drove over the woman and killed her.
1: Oh, Jesus.
0: And then drove off. And they had to chase him down. And she, if I remember correctly, she was a mother of seven.
1: Oh. Wow.
0: And I have no idea what exactly happened. Hopefully he wasn't like, I'm going to run you down. And he just, there was some confusion. And
1: right. It wasn't premeditated.
0: I think there's a big difference between like, I'm going to run you over with my car.
1: Mm-hmm.
0: I told you to get out of the way type of chaos.
1: Yeah.
0: And you're like, I'm out of here.
1: And then just back up and speed off.
0: Yeah. Mm-hmm.
1: Have you guys been watching Dutton Ranch?
2: No.
0: I tried.
1: I ask because one of the characters that's on there, of course, you know how they do it. They go to the prison. They find somebody to come work for them or whatever. One of the characters on there, that's why he went to prison. Drunk one night, got in a fight with this old lady or whatever, went to get in the truck, backed up, didn't realize she was behind him, and ended up doing the same thing, and ended up spending time in the big house.
0: Yeah. Yeah, I don't know. And I say I hope, only because, not that it lessens the death of this person.
1: Right.
0: But only because it makes it not so heinous that the world is filled with that hate.
1: You'd like to think that, right?
0: Right. No, I know. Mm-hmm. But just a tragic story for that family.
2: Yeah.
0: Right? Just crazy. The other chaotic story involves a retirement house, like an old folks place.
1: Okay.
0: And their grandson came to visit them and stabbed the grandpa. She grabs the phone, calls 911, and while they're talking to her, he stabs her.
1: Oh, Jesus.
0: And the line goes silent. And they ended up catching up with the kid, because it's a kid.
1: Mm-hmm.
0: And he admitted to it.
1: Damn.
2: Yeah.
1: Damn. What's wrong with people these days,
0: the police, like, went and checked the video of the surveillance of the old folks' home.
1: Mm-hmm.
0: And the staff was like, yep, that's their grandson.
1: Oh, so this happened at the nursing home.
0: Yeah, at the old folks' home. Yeah,
1: oh,
0: not like your old folks.
1: Right, right. I thought it happened at their house.
0: No.
1: Oh, my goodness.
0: No, a home, like porridge.
1: Right.
0: And
1: right.
0: Bunko.
1: Yeah. They're just trying to live out the rest of their days peacefully.
0: I don't know. I don't know if that's peacefully there, but I hear your point.
1: That definitely isn't.
0: Mm-hmm. Yeah. And just the idea that you, I don't know. I don't know if people just don't think there's consequences.
2: Mm-hmm.
0: Or I don't want to say video games, but like there's no real consequence in a video game.
1: No.
0: And so you don't understand consequences.
1: Yeah, you hit the button, you start all over again. I don't want to think that that's the case. But you never know anymore, man.
0: I think I'm just going to start saying this. Let your kids play with hammers.
1: Right.
0: Let them play with hammers. Let them realize hammers break things.
1: Mm-hmm.
0: They can smash your finger.
1: Right.
0: They're really dangerous.
1: Yeah. Let them burn their hand on the stove a few times.
0: Ah, that feels a little child abusive, but I hear what you're saying.
1: But letting them play with hammers.
0: The hammer's not indicative. The stove is like you're physically.
1: Well, I'm not saying you put their hand on the stove. You just let them touch it. Let them touch it. It only takes about maybe twice. Three times for the slow ones in the back.
0: I don't know. How many times have you burnt your hand on the stove?
1: Exactly.
0: Some people are lesson learners. Yeah, some people aren't.
1: Yeah, that's why I said, you know, for the slow ones in the back. Me included.
0: But again, that family, they lost two sets of people, right?
2: Yeah.
0: They lost their son and they lost the grandparents.
2: Mm-hmm.
0: Because that kid's going to jail forever.
1: Yeah. I just never understood how somebody can do that to their own parents or grandparents. Yeah. You know what I mean? Maybe it's just me. I was taught to respect the elders.
0: Yeah.
1: Right?
2: Yeah.
1: No matter who they are, if they're older than you, you respect them. And by respect, that doesn't mean stab them with a knife. Now, to be fair, I have stabbed my brother, and he is older than me. But he stabbed me first. Granted, they were years apart.
0: Well, I'm just going to quote a line from Eminem. Clarence has real nice parents, right? Like, good for you that you have good parents. Not everybody's that lucky.
2: Yeah. Right.
0: Not everybody has really nice and loving people in their lives.
1: Yeah, you're right.
0: And they have people that abuse them physically, mentally, sexually, take advantage of people around them in other ways.
2: Mm-hmm.
0: And they're just not nice people.
1: I wonder if this particular case, if that's the other part of the story that we don't know about. Right, with the grandparents, like, was there any kind of abuse? I'm not saying that it justifies it, but it's kind of, okay, I get it.
2: Yeah.
0: Like I don't get that. I'm not a big fan of vigilante justice.
2: Right.
1: Nor am I. But, I mean, if you were abused sexually, physically, or whatever, as a child, or however long this goes on, I mean, people snap. Wouldn't you? If it went on for so long, you know, no amount of therapy can help you out.
0: Yeah. I'm not a defender of snapping.
1: Right.
2: Right. And he was safe from them. Now, they were in a home.
0: Well, it's not prison.
2: He didn't have to see them.
0: It's not prison.
2: Right.
0: How do you know his parents didn't force him?
1: Right.
0: How do you know those people abused their dad and their dad passed it on?
2: Yeah.
1: Right.
0: Being in an old folks' home is hardly safe. Here, let's go to Grandpa's room. I want to show you some potpourri I got. I don't know what people show people at old folks' homes. Yeah, I'm just imagining.
1: No, neither. But
0: potpourri. I'll show you the painting I painted.
1: All right, there you go.
0: My. Still got porridge. Still got rice pudding from dinner. Yeah, to me, I'm not a defender of snapping. You still have a responsibility.
1: 100%.
0: At core values to not harm individuals, even when things are hard.
1: Yeah, I guess you're right. I guess.
0: No, I know you don't ever play cards with me. I'm going to read it every time.
2: Yeah.
1: Oh, right then.
0: You have a tell.
1: Oh, yeah.
0: Yeah, the eyes rolling.
1: Right. Ooh.
0: No, I don't have any cards.
1: Oh, my hand is crap.
0: Yeah. I'm just going to put money in here. I don't know. Whatever. How do you play this game? All right, we got to take a break. We'll be back.
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0: Good morning. It's the Big Man Morning Show. BMMS, whatever you'd like to say to 82945. Time to find out what everybody learned. We'll start with Lindsay. Lindsay, what'd you learn today?
1: I learned no bindles inside the canes. And when in doubt, get a DNA test.
0: Gimby, what'd you learn today?
2: I learned that even the computer partied a little too hard this weekend. And I also learned that some people need to learn how words work. My freezer went out, so now everything's de-thawed.
0: I learned that even Herbert the pervert has to go to a retirement home at some point.
1: Yeah.
0: You don't just stop being that person when you get old.
2: No.
0: And I also learned Lindsay doesn't like the taste of wood when it's in her mouth. It's Corbin saying make sure that dishwasher is loaded right.
1: It's Lindsay. Stop tracking my cycle.
2: This is Gimpy, and I.

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What's up? Good morning. Hi, it's Mel Taylor, and I hope you're having a good Monday so far. I mean, it's still way early, but after a long weekend, I got you. I'm going to play some tunes, let you know what's up here in just a few minutes. Take some requests. We are Tulsa Rock Station, 97.5 K

is Rock Station, 97.5 KMOD. Good morning. It's Mel Taylor. Hope you're feeling good today. I kind of liked the 4th being on this Saturday because Friday a lot of people had off. And then Sunday you kind of had a chance to recoup. Unless you're watching some of the World Cup games, because there were some great games yesterday. I was actually going for Mexico and Norway, but one of the two won anyways. So tonight, you've got USA taking on Belgium. That's at 7 o'clock our time. I think it's going to be a great game. You've also got Portugal. I mean, Ronaldo and Spain going up against each other, and that's at 2 o'clock today. I might allegedly be watching some of that game while I'm on the air with you, but got to make that happen. Today, if you want to hear anything or you got something going on, you can find me on social at DJ Mel Taylor. 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

0: Tulsa's Rock Station, 97.5 KMOD. Let's take a quick look today just at your national calendar. It is the 6th of July. Most important, today's your birthday. Happy birthday. Kevin Hart today turns 47. Sylvester Stallone, how old do you think he is? Turning 80 today. Also, George W. Bush turning 80 as well. Oh, yeah, 50 Cent today also turning 51. Some fun things to celebrate when it comes to food today. If you're trying to decide, you know, lunch or dinner plans, you've got National Hand Roll Day. Have a little sushi action or National Fried Chicken Day. I'd probably lean towards the fried chicken side. To note, tomorrow is National Dive Bar Day. It's also National Chocolate Day tomorrow and Rock and Roll Day as well. So celebrate how you will.
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tomorrow we'll take a look at your random facts for the day. 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And what about those inflatable dancing tubes? 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
1: 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Let's take a look today at your random facts. So there are more than 800 languages spoken in New York City, and nowhere in the world has more languages spoken than the neighborhoods of Queens. You produce between 1 and 2 liters of nasal mucus every day. You just swallow most of it. Those inflatable dancing tubes you see outside car dealerships, they've only been around really since 1996. They were originally invented as part of the opening ceremonies for the 1996 Olympics in Atlanta. Almost all Arctic predators, from wolves to eagles, rely on the squirrel as a food source. The Post-it note was invented by accident by a scientist at 3M who was actually trying to create a really strong adhesive. Even the yellow color was by accident. The lab next door only had yellow scrap paper for them to use. And Coca-Cola was offered the chance to buy Pepsi 3 times between 1922 and 1933 and turned it down every time.

0: Tulsa's Rock Station, 97.5 KMOD. Hi, it's Mel Taylor. Man, today it's hot. It's like high 93, but come Wednesday, Thursday, another heat wave rolling through. We're talking like 97, going to feel like 110. So it's going to be hot. So just keep that in mind with whatever activities that you have in mind for this week, inside, outside, whichever. It's going to be hot. Hydrate ahead. All right, today, if you want to hear anything, I'm open. Find me on the iHeartRadio app. Just click that little red button. Make sure you put KMOD as your number one preset. Just makes it easy, especially if you have big contests rolling through. And you can also just even click on contests if you're on the app. A lot of great things there. Breaking Benjamin tickets. We got Five Finger, Guns N' Roses, 3 Days Grace, Black Crowes. I know we've got Stain tickets, Journey. We just added that. Billy Idol. My gosh, I want to go to that show. So get signed up. All for free. Your chance to get hooked up and win.
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There's always something new coming out. So this one, though, it is, well, I could not afford it, but I know it's hot outside. This is like the opposite of a sauna. You could have a snow room. I know. What? I'll explain coming up here in just a few minutes. Apparently, it's a new thing. 97.5 KMO.

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Tulsa's Rock Station, 97.5 KMOD. It's so hot outside, and we've got even, you know, bigger heat wave coming close to the weekend. It's hot. So, well, for normal people, we're lucky to beat the heat with just nice cold AC. Well, how about for rich people? They've now come up with their own snow room. That is the latest luxury status symbol. If you're wealthy enough, you can now install your own private winter. We're talking snowfall, icy walls, freezing temperatures. It's basically the opposite of a sauna. You can literally push a button and it starts snowing. The tech is actually similar to what maybe like a ski resort might have, but these are indoor blizzards. Not quite brand new. A few billionaires already have snow rooms. One even on a yacht, if you can believe that. But apparently, you know, it's not a cold plunge. We're talking it is snowing in a box. Not very affordable right now. About $130,000. So better off hoping to find a spa near you. They're putting them in spas, so you might just find one. I'm going to look around and see what's up. But your own snowing box. I would like that right now, please.

0: 3 days grace. Don't want to go home tonight on Tulsa's Rock Station, 97.5 KMOD. And I am just teasing for tomorrow, your Tuesday. We do every Tuesday, two for Tuesdays. So that's two songs back to back from your favorite KMOD artist. You can get fun with it. It could be, you know, maybe it's a Dave Grohl, so it's Nirvana and the Foos, or maybe it's Black Sabbath and Ozzy. I mean, it's really your pick, but we've been doing it for a long time. We'd love for you to join. You can put in a request at any time, whether it's right now or it's an hour or 2 hours or in the morning for tomorrow. But sooner you get your request in, we can get it lined up for you. So you can do that. If you listen to us on the iHeartRadio app, just click that little red button, the talk back, and leave a message there. You can also hit me up anytime at DJ Mel Taylor on Instagram to put in that request for your Two for Tuesday tomorrow. So we're getting ready for it.
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saw Sharon Osbourne post on Saturday a picture of her and Ozzy, you know, just holding hands. And she wrote, today would have been our 46th wedding anniversary. Instead, it is a celebration of a love that even death could not diminish. Crazy. A year already without Ozzy. It's I Don't Know. Tulsa Rock Station,

0: Tulsa Rock Station, 97.5 KMOD. I'm just going to talk hot dogs for a minute. I want to know if I'm the only one that can't watch the Nathan's hot dog thing. I mean, the eating contest. So apparently we were supposed to put down about 150 million hot dogs over the weekend. I had two. I'd have two hot dogs with a bun or half a bun maybe. But the thought of somebody like Joey Chestnut, who did end up winning this year, he ate 66 hot dogs with the bun in 10 minutes. He was mad, though. He wanted to beat, like, his record, which was 76, so we would have had to eat 10 more. I tried to watch it, and I could not stomach it. I just couldn't do it. That is a lot of freaking hot dogs. 66 in 10 minutes? That is wild to me. But if you were able to watch it, awesome. He did win. No way I could have made that happen. He won his 18th mustard belt. That's what they call it.
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0: Tulsa's Rock Station, 97.5 KMOD with Sublime and Request Fort Jason. Appreciate you listening today on the job or whatever that you've got going on. All right, not to put you on the spot or anything, but question. They did this giant poll and they asked Americans, who would you like to see the face of the United States? Like, who do you think encompasses all the love of the United States and what we stand for? Well, apparently Tom Hanks ended up number one on the list. And I felt like he was really high up there. Others in the top 10, Barack Obama, President Trump, Taylor Swift, believe it or not, Bruce Springsteen, Clint Eastwood, Dolly Parton, Keanu Reeves, Elon Musk, Denzel, The Rock, and Stephen Colbert. Maybe that was more than 10, but so those were the top anyways. But Tom Hanks, he was really high on that list. Who would you put there?
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1: So I will tell you that I am watching the World Cup in studio. You got Portugal and Spain playing. It's going to be a great match. I won't tell you the details because I know people watch at their own speed these days. I will tell you, I do have rock news coming up this hour. You got Motley Crue playing songs you haven't played in forever. And we get details on the new Oasis documentary.

0: Tulsa's Rock Station, 97.5 KMOD. Let's take a look today at your rock music news. Oasis fans getting the first look at the band's upcoming reunion documentary. Disney released the trailer for Don't Look Back in Anger over the weekend. And the film will give us fans an inside look at the Gallagher Brothers' first performance, you know, in 16 years. Film a premiere in select theaters on IMAX September the 11th. That will then hit Hulu and Disney Plus later on this year. Muse North American tour is now underway. They started out in Milwaukee and they did 24 songs. It spanned their entire career. They also did 5 songs off their new album. If you've never seen them live, you're missing out. They're so good. Sharon Osbourne marking her and Ozzy's first wedding anniversary since his passing. She took to Instagram on Saturday to note the occasion and said today would have been our 46th wedding anniversary. Instead, it is a celebration of a love that even death could not diminish. And it looks like Motley Crue digging deep for their latest set list. They just added 4 songs that they have not played in over a decade. They've got one other show in Vancouver before they kick up their Return of the Carnival Sins Tour the 17th of July.
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reluctantly crouched at the starting line. Engines pumping and thumping in time. The green light flashes, the flags go up, churning.

0: Sleep theory that his words are worthless on Tulsa Rock Station, 97.5 KMOD. Do you love your job? I saw something today I thought was kind of sad. Honestly, there was a study that was done and found that only 51% of Americans were satisfied with where they work. So Monster.com, they then did a review of all the jobs to see which professions had the highest workplace satisfaction scores, and healthcare practitioners, actually, number one, it wasn't crazy high. It was like 3.8 out of 5. Mathematics and data science professionals, number two, smart stuff here. Science technicians, education and library professionals, life science professionals, teachers and instructors, and legal professionals. Those were the top seven. I hope you like your job. And if you don't, well, you know, there's always room to change. Always. These days you can learn a lot of stuff on YouTube. I mean, I don't know. I just feel like there's always that opportunity for a career change. It's like you have to make that step, though. That's the hard part, I think.
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2: 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Oh.

What's up? Hi there. It's Mel Taylor, and I'm about to get out of here. I hope you have a great afternoon. Go USA. Tonight's game at 7. I cannot wait. Against Belgium. Rocking it. We got this. So we are Tulsa's Rock Station, 97.5 KMOD. Josh is in next. Take care of you this afternoon.

Ice 9 Kills, McKenna Grace, 97.5 KMOD, Tulsa's Rock Station. It's Josh. We're in the middle of a 40-minute rock block. Welcome back to the week. Hopefully all 10 fingers, 10 toes, they're still there. Excellent. Coming up next hour, let's do Rock and Rants. 5 o'clock, super terrific happy hour. 6 o'clock, snack of the day. Got you covered. You need anything, at Josh M Radio. Hit me on social media. Drowning Pool, Blur. They're both coming up after GNR. It's 97.5 KMOD.

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0: 97.5 KMOD, Tulsa's rock station. It's Josh, and it's back. Monday, rock the bank. That is your shot at $1,000. Do I need to say it again? $1,000. And you can do whatever you want with that money. It is yours. I'm not going to tell you what to do. 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Rock the bank. It returns on Monday. You need some cash? Yeah, I know you need some cash. We got it for you. 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

Yes, I know that it is summer, but feels like it's hitting another gear, and you're not imagining it. Hot temperatures settling back into the area here after the holiday weekend, which means plenty of water, plenty of shade, and maybe don't challenge your car's seatbelt to a bearskin duel. That Buffalo has been waiting all year for this moment. Stay cool and stay hydrated. 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
1: I am smelling like the roses somebody gave me. I'm a bird.

You're in the middle of a 48-minute rock block. It's 97.5 KMOD, Tulsa's rock station. I am Josh, and it is time to rock and rant. That's where you can hit me up on the talkback mic on the iHeartRadio app and say whatever you want. 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

0: 97.5 KMOD, Tulsa's rock station. It's Josh. It's Monday, back to another work week and back to rock and rants. And all you got to do is hit me up on the talkback mic on the iHeartRadio app or social media at Josh and Radio, and you get to complain about whatever you want. And we do it every single weekday. Chris, Broken Arrow, what do you got, buddy?
1: My laundry. I mean, I wear a shirt and then I throw it in the hamper, and I can't believe the amount of stuff that's in there that just magically accumulated over the last 2 weeks. I'm not even a fashionable guy. Where the hell did it all come from?
0: Dude, I'm with you. I wear black pants, black t-shirts every single day. And even when I do my laundry, it's still there. I don't understand. Is it laundry gnomes? Because that's what I think it is. Chris, thanks for listening to 97.5 KMOD. It is Rock and Rant. We'll do it again tomorrow.
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If you're looking for something to do tonight, you can head down to the Tulsa Arts District. And they got a lineup going tonight, including record night, happy hours, and other downtown events. And you don't want to admit that the weekend's actually over. It's a lot easier when you pretend it's weekend. The director's cut. It's 97.5 KMOD, Tulsa's Rock Station with Stone Sour.

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1: This is Kathy. May I help you?
2: Ms. McGuire?
1: Yes.
2: Listen, this is Mr. Mercer. I was trying to figure out if I got the right lady. Are you the woman that owns them nasty peacocks down there? Do you live on Escondido?
1: Yes.
2: Well, then you must be who I need to talk to.
1: Okay, what's wrong?
2: Well, the daggum things got out, and they's down in my yard here yesterday. And my wife, she thought there's a buzzard out there eating the dog food. And it turned out to be your daggum peacocks. And she opened the door to shoo them off, and our dog got out there and went to chasing them. And, of course, they, you know, fluttered up and went over the fence. And that dog tried to chase them, and when he done it, he jumped on that fence, and he has torn himself up something awful down there. He has torn his little sack down there, and it's we got a problem, Ms. McGuire, is what we got.
1: Okay. Where are you located?
2: I'm down here. I'm on Escondido. I live right down there near Provada. And that dog, he was a stud wire hair terrier, and we got, you know, several studs, you know, for him to do over the next month or so. Had him down to the doctor yesterday. He said he's going to be fine. But he hung up his nurse down there, and he said that he really ought not to be a hunching for at least 2 weeks, because he might pull a stitch out. So I figure you owe me $500 for a couple of them doggy rendezvous that he ain't going to be able to make. Hello?
1: Yeah, I'm not sure about that.
2: What do you mean?
1: I need to have my husband call you.
2: Well, I was hoping I could talk to a man, because I'm pretty PO'd right now, and there may just be somebody getting ass whooping.
1: What is your name?
2: Roy D. Mercer. My little wire-haired stud terrier down here named Regis. And we got him, he the studs regular, and we had them all lined up. Of course, you know, you can't reschedule that. Them lady dogs is in the heat, and they ain't going to, you know, that's going to go away. And I need about $500 just so we could, you know, take it. Well, it ain't funny, ma'am.
1: Well, I just can't believe you're calling me my office, talking to me this way. Well, you expect me to send you $500.
2: Well, I need to get somebody to take care of this thing.
1: What is your number?
2: Well, I'm going to be out of pocket a little bit out here taking care of the dog, so you can't really get a hold of me here.
1: Well, then, I don't know what to tell you.
2: I could stop by down there at your place of work.
1: Oh, no, I do not want that.
2: Well, I could come by your house end of an evening.
1: No, I do not want that. You give me some kind of number, and we'll just try repeatedly till we get a hold of you.
2: Well, I tell you what, because I'd hate to have to kick somebody's ass so hard they'd be able to take a drink from the water on my knee. And I tell you, what you might ought to do is you could work this out with the fellas that got the lady dogs. That's Pat.
1: Could you please give me a number that we could try to reach you?
2: That'd be Pat Flynn and Kevin.
1: Oh, my God.
2: They just wanted to say happy birthday to you, Kathy.
3: Are you there? You know, they say when you turn 50, it gets a lot easier to pull the wool over your eyes. And they were right.
1: Oh, my God.
3: Let's take it a step further, Kathy. This is Phil and Brent and Roy D. Mercer. Can you catch your breath? They cooked up that whole story and everything.
1: Oh, my God.
2: You better tether them peacocks down back there. They're going to get you in all kind of trouble.
3: We hadn't had anybody bite that hard in a long time.
2: Little Regis can't do no biting down there at all right now.
0: Roy. Damn. Mercer. 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

97.5 KMOD, Tulsa's rock station. It's Josh. It is time for the super terrific happy hour. That's what we do. 40-minute rock block, we got you covered. 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

0: 97.5 KMOD Tulsa's Rock Station. It's Josh. Rocklahoma is back. 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Liberty Weekend out in Pryor. Got bands like Godsmack, Papa Roach, Slayer, STP, Cypress Hill, Pretty Reckless, ICP, Dropkick Murphys, who are just some of my favorites, and a whole lot more. 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

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It's the Tulsa Rock Gem and Mineral and Jewelry Show. I love that. Fossils, crystals, gems, exhibits for the whole family. Turns out, the only thing shinier than your vacation photos might be one of those polished geodes. That's nerd talk. It's 97.5 KMOD, Tulsa's Rock Station. 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

97.5 KMOD, Tulsa's Rock Station. I'm Josh. We're in the middle of a 48-minute rock block, and just about 15 minutes away, we're going to do Snack of the Day. Let's do it in less than 15. It's 97.5 KMOD.

0: A perfect circle on 97.5 KMOD, Tulsa's Rock Station. It's Josh. Monday, here we are, back from the holiday weekend and doing another snack of the day this week. Our theme, underdogs of the snack aisle. These are ones kind of like what I said last week, which was snacks deserve more respect. These are the ones that they're so good and people just, they're missing it. They're missing the mark on it. And today, Cheez Nips. They've always lived in the shadow of Cheez-Its, but today they're finally getting the respect that they deserve. Cheez-Its are good, Goldfish are good, but Cheez Nips, they are really good. Now, they did get discontinued in 2020, but they still have some available on like Amazon, and they are actively produced in Canada, so it's not like you're getting some weird version. No, it's just, they're just from Canada instead. But man, those Cheez Nips are, and they were just slightly different than Cheez-Its, slightly. That's what made them so good. It also is what made them underdogs of the snack aisle and your snack of the day from 97.5 KMOD.
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0: 97.5 KMOD, Tulsa's Rock Station. It's Josh, and have you checked your wallet lately? Is there some lint in there? Maybe some dust? Maybe even remnants of partially of a dollar bill that you may have had in there at some point? 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

said, are you gonna be my girl? It's a 1, 2, 3, take my hand and come with me, because you look so fine that I really wanna make you mine. I said, you look so fine that I really wanna make you mine. 4, 5, 6, come on and get your kicks. Now you don't need a

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He is in Bixby. Thanks for listening to 97.5 KMOD Tulsa's Rock Station. It's Josh heading out of here. Battle is in next. I'll see you back in here tomorrow for Two for Tuesday. Yes. You got any requests? 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We'll do Rock and Rant and the Super Terrific Happy Hour. 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